0: Чиято?
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0: Шестерица.
1: Well, it's quiet.
0: I'll turn that off, try again. I'll play it back in a minute. GSMAI, doing audio tests. It's all jolly exciting. Thanks for yourself, GSMAI test complete, hopefully.

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Stand by.

That's a high gain test. 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Hello, testing 1, 2. And see yourself. GHNAI clear.

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0: You know, this is all the test with the base boost, hopefully. GHNAI test 3.
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0: 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Good morning, Steve.
1: Good morning, Robert. How are you doing? Are you at work today, or are you working from home? I wonder. It's looking quite nice here this morning. Always feel a lot better when I get up and go out, and the weather feels good. Back to you.
0: Yeah, I'm in the office. I left a bit early this morning to try and miss the traffic. So I'm almost at the office. I've got 1.8 miles to go, apparently. So I'm well within the city limits. I assume it's your last day, is it? For the Hubfest. You're off next week, aren't you? I won't be able to make it this year, unfortunately. Normally I have the whole week off, but I've been a bit short on holiday this year because I've been doing that medical training stuff. So I've only got the one day off, Tuesday. So I'm doing something with the family over the weekend. So I'm going to miss it this year, Steve, which is a shame. But holiday is in short supply this year. I wonder when you're heading down. Is it tomorrow? Back to you.
1: Oh, no. I got it. I did hear you a couple of weeks ago, saying you were intending to come down for your normal couple of nights. And, so I'm disappointed. I was looking forward to having to pull you out of the ditch again. But obviously it won't be so wet this year. It's going to be scorching weather. So looking forward to it. And we're going to get to go and do some portable stuff up on the hills and things. So that's disappointing. Yeah, I got a lot of my stuff ready last night. I'll be packing tonight, actually, after work. You know, all the marquee and all of that, I've got to get that out. I've been working late, for long hours this last few weeks. I've just not been able to get any of that stuff sorted. So that's tonight, packed, and then there'll be a few things in the morning, and then set off, pick Keith up in Warrington, and get there, I don't know, somewhere between 12 and 1. Tomorrow afternoon, back to you.
0: Yeah, it's a shame. I mean, the original plan was to do the usual, but then when I realised I didn't quite have enough holiday, the plans kind of changed. Just trying to make it work. But the weather looks like, do you remember, it's probably about 3 years ago now, I think we stayed on the main site rather than the events fields, and we went down to the pub, and it's really warm there. There's a picture of us all on that long table. It looks like it's going to be similar weather to that. Definitely not going to be cold overnight, so I'm sure it'll be lovely weather. I think the holiday next week looks good. The missus is off with the kids. But yeah, I've probably taken about 10 days for this, the medical stuff. I had at least 8 days off for like classroom-based learning, and then there's been a few others here and there. So it's all just evaporates, doesn't it, the holiday? But yeah, I wonder what's led you to doing longer hours. Have you kind of been under the cosh, or is it people, you know, short-staffed? I mean, that's the one that they do at our place. They increase the workload, but not the staff. They just end up like a swamp. So I wonder is it a temporary thing there, Steve? I wonder. Back to you.
1: No, we're just working on quite a few big projects at the moment, and it'll be like this, I think, for quite a few months, whilst they all come to fruition. And I'm sort of leading on the project, so it's taken up a lot of time, a lot of thinking, and stuff like that. So it's good, it's interesting, and I'm enjoying it. But I've been finding myself, working late, looking at data and things. All stuff to inform funding, where funding's going to be allocated and stuff like that. Back to you.
0: Oh, okay, Steve. Yeah, it's. I say sometimes you can see, like, it's always good when you can see the end in sight. When it's just like looks like it's perpetual. I tend to like not do overtime then, if you know what I mean. Because you run the risk of I've done it before when I'm younger. You run the risk of that being the new baseline. You know, being flat out. But yeah, if it's a temporary project, fair enough. Right, I'm actually approaching the office now. It's just around this corner. So I wonder how far you've got to go, Steve. Back to you.
1: I've got about half an hour to go, 15 miles or so. And unfortunately, I don't have set hours. My contract is do the job until it's done. I don't get that. I can't go, right, I'm working this time to this time. You're working until the job's done, unfortunately. But then, you know, it swings around about. Sometimes I can do the shorter hours. But, yeah, unfortunately not at the moment. Have a good day, and I'm sure we'll be chatting to you on the radio whilst we're at Hubfest. And yeah, I think you're right. That's why I posted that picture of us all on the bench. It was to try and give us some good luck and hope the weather would match it. Back to you.
0: Yeah, I think my contract is something similar, actually. It's something like you'll do overtime as the business requires for no extra pay, something along those lines. But it's very rarely invoked. Funnily enough, they've just put a new contract under my nose because they've trying to harmonise all the contracts since they merged this other company, and the terms are much less favourable. So I'm trying to work out at the moment if I can, just ignore it and just stay on my old contract, because they've put a lot of new clauses in. We can sack you for this, we can sack you for that, which weren't in the old one. So we'll see, fun and games. Anyway, I'm just about to go into the multi-storey car park, so I'm thinking I'll lose signal. But yeah, if I don't speak to you before, we'll have a lovely time, and I'm sure I'll be listening out on what I'm missing on. Your thing worked. The sun gods... The sun gods are on your side. Back to you for any finals, SDG 4 ZWH Mobile.
1: Yeah, ZWHOY. Well, hopefully you can get the contract the way you want it. You don't want these extra clauses that sneak in. Yeah, really good to catch up with you, Rob. Have a good day. Enjoy the sunshine if you can. And I'm sure we'll speak to you over the next few days.

0: Zero, Oscar Delta Bravo, so portable. I'm just checking that I'm getting it okay, and that the audio's okay on this. Standing by.
1: Station checking if you're getting okay. The audio's a little bit broken, but your audio is loud and clear. But there was a little bit of breakup on your signal. Golf 1, Yankee, Papa, Quebec, York.

0: Golf One, Yankee Papa. Rebecca, I think it was. Sorry, I'm portable at the moment. This is Mike Zero, Oscar Delta Bravo. Thank you very much for the report. Really appreciate it. Sorry.
1: Yeah, okay, no problems. That was almost 100% till the very back end, and it kind of digitised. I don't know if you're coming in on DMR or digital mode, but it just to the very, very end, it seemed to get a little bit digitised, but a lot better. There was no breakup. G1YTQ.

0: president.
1: G1YPQM0DB. Thank you very much. I'm just testing this particular area that I'm in, and I don't think the signal's great. I'm going through a hotspot in the vehicle at the moment. But thank you very much. I'll have to go and continue my journey to work now. So I appreciate your time. Thank you very much for coming back to me. Mike Zero, Oscar Delta Bravo, back to Golf on Yankee Papa Quebec.
2: YPQ, yeah, no problems. That was absolutely perfect. Yeah, I want to say enjoy your day at work. I'm actually off. I work nights, and certainly looking forward to a decent bank holiday weekend. 7-3 is all the best. Safe driving.
1: YPQ G7 Jersey. The bank M0.

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1: Oh, Jeff. My goodness me. How the devil are you? And great to hear you. Long time no speak. Hope everything's okay with you. Probably a lot changed since we last spoke. Now living up in York, a village called Moormonton. For my sins, I'm working nights. I do three nights on same company. I still work for Openreach, but we do cable recovery. And it's definitely a young man's job, not a job for someone. I'm 60 now, can you believe that? Oh, dearie me, when I think of the start of the Raynet days, felt like I was a young man. But there you go. How's things with you, Jeff, from G1YPQ?
0: G1YPQ, Jesus, well, I'm even older, I'm 71 this year. And basically, what hasn't seized up and stopped is falling off, so just got a couple of bad legs, that's all. But, Silston, on a with motorhome on the cycle, just got away for a few days. We go back Saturday for about 6.5 to Scotland, so I think we're going somewhere anyway for 2 weeks, then we come back for a few days and we're off again. So we'll spend most of the time away this time. This year, G7JZM.
1: G1YPQ returning. Well, you've certainly picked a good weekend for it. I'm just out in the garden at the moment, in the summer house, kind of half living in the summer house. We've had a little bit of building work done where we live. New kitchen going in. Had a conservatory taken down and had it all brick built. So we're kind of on with that. And glamping, if this was a holiday, it'd be really exciting. But kind of 6 weeks in, it's not so exciting. We've still got access to the bedrooms and shower and toilet, etc. But it does get rather cramped. But I think you've got an absolutely fantastic weekend. And Miss Scotland dealer. Had a few hired motorhome trips up there. And probably there's going to be another one in the not-too-distant future. Absolutely love it up there and on the island. Hope you have a great time. Back to you.
0: G7, Jesenham. Yeah, we got to just above Dumfries. It's only just Scotland, but it's near enough. There's a campsite there where we go regularly. I think we've got about probably 8 weeks up there this summer at that site. And then we've got the ones. We've taken motorhome and car up. Leave the car on site and set up a motorhome and do a bit of it. And we're doing that for a couple of weeks. And then we've got 2 weeks over on the East Coast. One with Radio Club. Well, Radio Club. It's me and Joe, actually. Nobody else is going. So, just me and him. And then we'll go up to Bridlington for 10 days to see Gail's daughter. Oh. Cat, sorry, Cat. I brought Cat with us. He's just jumped in through the window. He's been out mousing.
1: I'm surprised the cat doesn't run away, but obviously, very, very tame. And, oh, yeah, best regards to Gail as well. Sorry, Gail, if you're on the side listening. But all the very best to you as well. I'll tell you where I lied. Only because I had a friend that used to live up there, but Port Patrick. on the west coast. Fantastic site up there. We'll definitely be going back again. Port Patrick itself is a lovely place. Some nice pubs and good places to eat. It's a nice little bit of a walk around, but the campsite's quite amazing. There's, I'm showing you the name, the kind of a castle, ruined castle, right on the coastline. And had some great fun. Oh, I've got to go. It looks like the builders have just arrived.
0: Can you, yeah, just hang on, give us a word.
2: Hiya, Caddy here from you. Long time since I spoke to you when I were on my way across to Bridlington. You take care, love. I'll put you back to Jeff.
0: Right, okay, I'll speak to you then, Carl. I'm new at this digital. Only just got it going properly. So, used to it, I suppose. G7J, isn't it?

0: conversation with audio test. This is Golf Zero, Juliet Alfa Romeo. You're loud and clear.
1: Yes, I see some weird things happening here. Case of rebooting and all that caper. Thanks for that anyway, G8NAR.
0: NEI G0JL. Yeah, okay, no problem. And I'm going back to listening.
1: I'm just remember your name. I know where you're from, Snodland. I can remember that, but can't remember. Is it John or what's your name, Graham?
0: Name is Ray, Romeo Alpha Yankee.
1: I was going to say Ron, actually, but I decided on John. I'll try and remember it next time, Ray. Thanks very much again. G8NAI.
0: No problem. I have the same problem myself, remembering things these days. There you go. It's a sign of age, I think. 73G0JAR, off and clear.
1: Okay, Ray. Looking okay on the spectrum analyzer for the moment. I've added equalization to my node, I think. I think it's working, so that's what I've been dabbling with, you see. Trying to get the audio a little bit better. Cheers anyway, but at the moment I'm just using my FD70 into my WiseX node. I need to test it out with the FDM 300 in the living room later. Thanks again.

0: TANAILNG0CDX for you.
1: Paul, give us a minute. I'll QSY into CQ Super territory. I'm just waddling along now. How are you doing? Who am I? Yeah, you're all right. Can't keep up with you nowadays. Over.
0: Yeah, roger there, Jay. Well, I'm back home. Having been over in Europe or over in Spain, back in the UK now, mate. I was going to ask you, I'm looking for a 2-meter 70 cents base station with sidebands, 50 watts minimum, transceiver. Got any ideas on what I could be looking for? Or you might even have one laying about that fits that criteria there, Jay. Go ahead.
1: So a point. I'm on the FDM 300, so if you notice any difference at all. But the sort of point that one is, Gareth.
0: Joe, I never heard the little question you asked me at the end. You said something about guide.
1: Yeah, I didn't quite understand what you were saying there. I said it's a bit of a sore point, because I've got an old FT480 smashing rig in its day, but it's got a hairline crack on the board, and it's developed a few other things. I think they do say you have to replace the capacitors, but it's a heavy beast. But it's a smashing rig, it's a shame, really. And I keep saying to myself, I better sort that out, you know, one day. I wouldn't send it to anybody. It defeats the object, doesn't it, around your radio, really. I'd fix it myself if anybody's going to fix it. So, I don't know, because I haven't got a rig like that. I don't know what's on the market. Moonraker is probably the best place to have a look into it, somewhere like that, to see what's going on. So I couldn't tell you any model numbers. Unless you want to buy a clapped out FP480 and fix it yourself. But it's a shame, you know, because I'd like to have that myself. Something a bit equivalent to this Icon 7300, doing, like you say, 2 meters and 70 cents. And of course, the sideband, which I've always liked. Mind you, I tell you what, 4 meters is closest, isn't it? That's pretty cool on the Icon rig, over.
0: Yeah, okay, Jay. No, I don't want your broken down I think you should FT480 or 4800. I don't want that. I'm not a getting a rig and fix it man. I play amateur radio, but I'm not as technical as enough to

0: you know, start fixing stuff that's broken. Maybe you should change your light bulb in it, Jay. yeah, the 7300 does 4 meters, but it's not, you can't, it's not preset. You've got to, you can type in the frequency in the 7300, which is a really good feature. if you go to bands, it's in there, F-IMP or something. You hear that and type the frequency in it, 70 megs that you want. So it's quite a good radio, the 7300, and quite versatile. I've been playing with this 3DV, Jay, it's amazing. I don't know if you've seen it in action or started to look at it, but it's right up your street. It's the sort of thing that you'd like to play with. It's digital HF. I'm sure you've had a couple of conversations with Peter. Is he still in Entwistle, I wonder? I haven't spoken to him for a few days. Have you spoken to him there, Jay? Back to you, G0CDX.
1: Well, he was in Oxford Street, and then he was lurking about around Shrewsbury, or Shrewsbury, whatever you like to call it. And, unless I'm forgetting something, but yeah, because he was close to, is it Oxford Street, close to the Sleep Airport, the aerodrome, which is near Shawbury. Well, I say he's moved on a bit. And as I say, last time he was sort of lurking around the, Shrewsbury, that's it. Shrewsbury area. They seek him there, they seek him there. Here, they seek him there. A kind of touch. And, no, I'm not sure I got into that, funny enough. That digital, enough is enough with what I've got already. This mashing and all that paper. Can't handle anymore, mate. She's got a blue captain. So he can't take any more captain over.
0: Yeah, okay, Jay. I thought Shrewsbury is where the where Hubfest is. He's not going to Hubfest, surely not. I've been going to the Hubfest for the last few years, so I've been there like 3 times on the trot, but and we're not doing it this year. Maybe next year, who knows? I'm not going to hang around, Jay, because I've not even had my breakfast yet. But I thought I'd try and pick your brains on the on that radio. You're probably right. I'm probably best to ring Moonmakers and pick their brains. I have done a little look online, but I've not really come up with the right radio. Perhaps I'll have a look at ChatGPT. Perhaps I'll ask that about what I want and see what they come up with. Anyway, 7-3, Jay, and catch up with you soon, mate. Have a good day. G0CDX.
1: Nice talking to you. Hope the audio sounds a little bit better. Because I know you're very finicky with the audio. You're the right person to ask, of course. It is WiseX, isn't it? Who do you? I don't know what your main interest is doing the sideband on 2 meters or 70 centimeters. Because I was thinking about a transverter for this ICOM 7300, you know, Tina. I was thinking of getting a transverter, but that's as far as it got. Go ahead.
0: Yeah, okay, Jay, that's not a bad call, actually. I never even thought of a transverter. How good they would work on a 7300, though, I don't know who supplies them and what they cost. It might be better to just buy a radio, but it is a fault to see if you can find a transverter to the 77s and 2 meters. That would be interesting. Might have a look at that option. Might be something that when I ask a question, if I bring up Moonrakers or someone, ask about transfers, it's a good idea. All right, Jay, have a good day and catch you soon. 7-3 for now. 2-0 Charlie Delta X-ray.
1: You see the XTA10AI. You don't mention the audio. It's not bad. I'm backing up from the mic a bit now, actually. Now I've said that. And, keep us posted on the messenger, on the DX. If you come across any ideas or anything like that, because I'm interested myself a bit, always smashing this FDM300. I'd love to do sideband on the 2 meters again, especially. And then I'd have to end up putting up a blooming horizontal beam, wouldn't it? Have you thought about that one? Or have you already got one? Okay, I'll make this a panel anyway, Won't have the hubnet.
0: Yeah, okay, Jay. I did a little bit of tropospheric ducting transmissions on 2 meters a few weeks back, or probably about a month ago. Worked down into the south coast somewhere. Oh no, Essex, down into where was it? Epping in Essex. And I quite enjoyed it, and I thought, I wish I had sidebands. I did have sidebands on that check in the box I had, the 706 Mark II. I should have really kept it for that, but I just want a 77s 2 metres with sidebands for a little bit of DXing when 2 or 70s open, or both. I'm not sure about a beam, but it's another little idea I'm toying with, maybe a beam. Because the beams are really small for them, goes UHF and VHF. And obviously if you put a rotator on it, they're not, for a lightweight antenna, they're pretty cheap, aren't they, Jay? Just a little, maybe a thought for the future, who knows. 7-3, Jay, your audio sounds all right, mate. I'm not a lover of digital, but it sounds pretty good for digital. 73J20CDX.
1: Oh, well, I have managed to put an audio equalizer on the node now, so I've been playing about with that, you see. So, okay, great, thanks for that. It's funny that I mentioned to Pete at the Brian conference last night, I think it was, about the advantage of UHF, where you're going to have a multi-element beam, 12 element or something like that, and get quite a bit of gain, in that respect. UHF is pretty cool, isn't it, for that? But like I say, I do like 2 metres, but especially like 4 metres now. It's like a souped-up 2 metres, isn't it, really? There's a joke there somewhere. Okay, cheers again, Paul. Catch you later. Keep us posted on Messenger.
0: Okay, Jay, you keep bringing up subjects that I want to reply to, but I need to go because I've had no breakfast. And I'm going out this morning. I'm going out for a game of snooker. I've got an antenna in the loft for 4 meters. But it don't work. The SWR on it's 1-to-1. The polarisation is sort of crossed. It's sort of a sloper, if you know what I mean, between vertical and

0: Oh, he's on the the 6 meter one I've got in there works. And I made it into, I made a 6 meter dipole into a 6 and 4 meter fan dipole. But the 4 meter elements of the sort of 90-degree angle, and it just don't work. So I want to put an antenna up for 4 meters outside. But I haven't, until I get my rear ending gear, you know, I've got a few things to do. I've been really busy. The weather hasn't been great, but maybe in the next few weeks I might be able to get a 4 meter antenna outside. But, you know, it's some work to do that, Jay. Anyway, 7-3, I've got to go now. I won't come back. Catch you later, or maybe catch you on the DX messenger group. 7-3.
1: Well, thanks for that, Ian. Yeah, great stuff, isn't it? Like I say, never stops, does it? You're always constructing and all this sort of caper. Cheers, Johnny, I agree with G0CDS. Cheers.
2: G8NAI, G8NAI, DG4SKN, wishing you a very good morning, Jay. Hopefully the weather's as good with you as it is here in Germany. Yeah, go ahead, Jay.
1: Jürgen, was ist los? Wie gehen Sie? Or something. That'll do. That's about my limit. I'm just looking at the time, so it must be 20 past 10, is it, with you? Just a minute, ago, it was 5 o'clock in the morning. Now it's 20 past 9. That's what happens, you see, when you start mucking about, doing things. What you been up to? G8NAI, who?
2: G8NAI, DG4SKN. Okay, Jay. Yeah, we're always an hour ahead of you over here. The only way I can get that back is come and visit the UK, which I think I'm probably doing in July, to see my daughter. Yeah, I just caught the tail end of your QSO with Paul. Sounds like he wants to get back into VHF and UHF. Did a little bit of that back in the day, in the 80s, but was never a big thing for me. Never really got into it, VHF and UHF. What have I been up to? Well, playing with RC helicopters, Jay. Playing with RC helicopters, and I've got another one now to play with, so I'll be getting off out of the weekend and having a go with those, I think. If you have a look at that video with that that free software, that DAW is absolutely brilliant, and the free version is really good. And all these sound modules and things that you can get, they're free as well, if you don't go for the full version, but some of them are really good. Anyway, back to you while I pour out my cup of tea. G8NAI, DG4SKN.
1: Or SKN, G8NAI, okay, Kev. Well, about the music side, yeah. I think I told you about the drum machine, which I've forgotten how to use. I've sort of relearned how to use it again now, but I haven't used it. I was quite happy once. I thought, oh, wow, that's how it works. So, I've got to do a lot of catch-up there. And I do intend, probably next month, I think, will be a music month, really. Because it's a shame, some of these reels on the keyboards as well as guitar are fantastic, and I keep saving them and saying, oh, I'm going to learn that. You know, what one, I don't know if I mentioned it to you, but it was like something my mum taught me, actually, on the keyboard, where you sort of go up the scale all the way up the keyboard. The keyboard, where you sort of go up the scale all the way up the keyboard.

0: I'll be back on later. 4 meters, not 4 meters, 40 meters was good. Last night, about seven o'clock. Really buzzing. But Pete, where was Pete when you need him? Where was he? So cheers for now, Kev. Thanks for coming back to me, G8NAI. Over.
1: G8NAI, DG4SKN, OKJ. Yeah, let you go off and do your shopping. And they got the tidying up to do here. I started yesterday, but it's a never-ending job, isn't it? Especially with all the rubbish that we tend to collect. Yeah, go, okay, on the piano we're playing, though. And I nearly had a bash. When I came back from Spain, because as you know, I was over in Spain, I met up with Paul at Alicante Airport. They had a grand piano. And people were having a go on it, so I thought, oh God, I definitely need to have a go on this. I was going to play, I don't know, some boogie stuff or something, and but I couldn't get on it. It was like a queue. One guy was playing classical music, and not that, but it was all right. And there was a bunch of kids getting on it, so it was a big queue. So I didn't get a chance before the plane. I had to go to the gate for the plane, but a lot of these public areas now have pianos, don't they? But okay, on Leon Russell stuff and the way they play. Yeah, a lot of this stuff they play is sort of repeated, isn't it? They go up and down the keyboard, but you're playing the same sort of general, you're playing the same little pattern. It sounds quite impressive, doesn't it? All right, wish you 7-3. Have a chat again another time. All the best from very hot southwest Germany. J-N-A-I, DG4SKN. Off and clear for now. 7-3, Jay.
0: Yeah. It was Leon Russell, a song for you, I think. The introduction. Very similar to what this bloke was playing on this reel. Facebook reel, you know. It did weird how a piano, you know, attracts people like flies, doesn't it? Me included, you know. Do the party piece like everybody else. And I'll tell you one thing I've always fancied doing. I think they used to have a piano player at Tenton Gardens. I'd always fancied myself being the resident piano player. The nearest I got was when I used to come back home in the good old days. Before coming back home, I used to call in at the Auctioneer's Arms. And they had an organ there. And I used to entertain them in the bar on this blooming organ, you know, making stuff up as I went along, you know, like Sloop John B, easy stuff to play sort of thing. But that's another story for another day. Cheers, Jeff.
1: Yeah, cheers, Jay. God. The days of the electronic organ. Everyone had one, didn't they? And then everybody wanted to get rid of them, couldn't give them away in the end. Some of them were still sought after. But okay, you were playing like background music. Trouble is with that stuff, quite often, no one flipping listens, do they? I remember when we used to do gigs with a band in the UK, they quite often wanted, like it was for a dinner or something, they would want like some music before our band came on, and the guy that was promoting our band, he would say, oh yeah, the keyboard player in the band, which is me at the time, he plays piano, he'll do some lounge music type of stuff. So I used to end up doing that. It was pretty good because I used to get like a double pay for the gig, but no one was really, you know, everybody was talking, you were playing all this stuff, and he thought, oh, flipping Emery, we're not doing this forevermore, because after that people aren't really listening. But they had to listen afterwards when we got the guitars out and the amplifiers and stuff. Anyway, happy days. All right, Jay. 7-3 for now. Catch you later. DG4SKN clear.
0: Very cool, that, Kev. Just reminded me, just before you go, right, I was in a duo called Godchild. And we used to do, like, Simon and Carbuncle stuff, you know. A lot of that. We were called Godchild. Just a duo, two guitars, and we were doing a club up at Sheffield.

0: think it was, you know, where you played in the afternoon and then at night. And in the afternoon, right, we're playing there. Nobody's taking a blind bit of notice. They're all reading blooming, the supply version, they're all reading blooming newspapers, not even looking at us, taking no notice whatsoever. A bit soul destroying. With that, I better go.
1: Yeah, okay, Jay. I think that's happened to all gigging musicians, hasn't it? When I think back to some of the gigs I played. I played some really good ones, but yeah, some not so. I've just got this little story before you go. Talks about getting extra money if you're in a band. One of the function bands I played in, we used to play sort of bigger dinner dances, that type of thing. When it was a New Year's Eve gig, the drummer in the band, he's a really good musician, actually. He could play other instruments, and this is what I'm getting to. He could play the bagpipes. So, of course, for the when it was New Year's Eve, they would have to, if they wanted to hire a piper to sort of come in playing the Scottish music, that sort of stuff, as New Year's Eve came in, it would cost an absolute fortune. So our band, or rather the drummer who could play the bagpipes, would undercut that, and he'd get paid for doing the bagpipes. New Year's Eve gigs, as you know, were always really well paid anyway. But he did really well for his New Year's Eve for playing all the stuff on the bagpipes. Anyway, useless information. We could go on talking about past music gigs and stuff forever, can't we? Cheers. I've got to have my last ginger biscuit and a cup of tea. 7-3, Jay.
2: I'll have a brew. M9, LEG. How you doing, Kev?
0: You're reminding me of some more. Now, yeah. Yeah, great. But, no, I don't play the bagpipes. 7-3.

0: DG4SKNM9LEG calling.
1: Yeah, got you, Mark. I'm not sure what went on there. I'm feeling I might have doubled with J. But let me check who you're getting me now, DG4SKN.
0: Yeah, I'm getting you. You hear me all right? I just realised that my gateway, the public gateway, is also transmitting at the moment. So you hear me all right?
1: DG4SKN, yeah, got you. No problem, Mark. I just sort of fusion with Jay, and when I came back to you, I thought maybe Jay had doubled with me. But I think he's off anyway. He's going to do his shopping. Anyway, trust all is good with you. It's a heat wave here already. And I think it's the same with you guys, isn't it? Or it's going to be for the weekend. DG4SKN.
0: Yeah, M9LEG returning. Yeah, it looks the same here, mate. It's picking up really well. And there's a nice breeze out here at the moment, but nice clear skies. And it is forecast to get hot. I believe we're going to be in for a bit of sporadic E as well, which would be nice. Certainly some form of propagation is promised, which would be nice. Obviously, it's the right time of year now. So fingers crossed, mate. Obviously, I'm going over to the Isle of Wight, which we mentioned the other day. Be doing that from Monday morning. We go over at 7:30 in the morning, so I'm hopeful that the propagation will hold for a few days while I'm on the island. It'd be nice to see where I can get to, obviously with that water around me, etc. A nice clear line of sight everywhere, so get on the hill over there, see what happens. So what's this about you drinking tea and eating biscuits? What's the nibbles choice today? DG4SKN M9LEG.

0: DG4SK, and okay, Mark. Well, I was eating biscuits, but I've still got one. I've got one ginger biscuit left. I'm looking at it now. So that's three big packets gone since I was over in Spain. Devoured one packet while I was over there, and the rest when I got back already. So I've ordered some more now on Amazon. Yeah, brilliant, Mark. Okay, on the Spraddock E and everything, the season. I'm fine on the Isle of Wight. My parents love the Isle of Wight. They were always going there, and they sort of fell in love with it a bit. I might have mentioned, I got a mate who I sort of hooked up with, not a few years ago now, but he lives back in the West Country. He's very, very close to where my daughter lives, and found out that he's got a place, like a holiday place. He's retired now, he's a teacher. He's got a holiday place over in the Isle of Wight, and been sort of invited to go there if I could, as long as it coincided with when he was there. So maybe I will get over there to have a visit one day. Yeah, but sounds good. Sounds like your trip's going to be really, really nice, especially if the weather holds out. We'll probably be in for a nice spell of weather now, won't we, for a while? It's usually what happens before it all goes all right again. I'm going to get out of the weekend and try and fly that that new helicopter I got, Mark, see if I can see if it survives. It should do, because it's got enough safety features on it. M9LEG, DG4SKN.
1: M9LEG returning with a pause there. Yeah, fine business, mate, on the trip, potential trip for you over to the Isle of Widget. Let me know when you get across this direction. We're definitely going to have to tie up again, Kev. You're more welcome to pop over any time, you know that. It's a shame it's just a bit of a stretch for you from where you live now. I was going to ask you about the buying of biscuits and things from Amazon. I guess you buy stuff from Amazon of Germany, but what happens if you want English biscuits and things like that? Do you have to order them from a UK supplier, and then do you have the issues of possible import taxes and things like that? I guess you wouldn't, in theory, because of the value, but it's still a worthy question. Postage and cost of possible taxes there, Kev, back to you.
0: DG4SKN. Okay, Mark. Well, they obviously get them from the UK, I guess. Although over here in Germany, you do get a lot of some UK brands, which I presume are UK brands, but who knows anymore? Like the biscuits are McVitie, and I did a bit of research, to be honest. I mean, a lot more to buy from Amazon DE cost-wise. Crazy, really, but if you want this special treat, you've got to do it, haven't you? Stuff like tea and everything else isn't too bad. You can get any brand of tea, but it's all coming from Amazon DE, so obviously wherever it's coming from, taxes and what have you are paid. But generally, it's all more expensive than if I was ordering in the UK, Mark. But anyway, I thought in my old age, I'd just treat myself if I fancy something. I blame Paul for providing. No, I don't. He's probably listening. Because it was a real treat. Some really nice ginger biscuits. Yeah, a lot of cock-ups, really. You know, since Brexit, anything from the UK sent is just a complete nightmare. I think we probably had a conversation about that in the past. Let me get a quick reset. Hold on. DG4SKN. I told my daughter now not to send me anything. It's just a complete waste of time. Half the time it gets stuck in customs. Then they give me some stupid bill. I think I told you about the Christmas card that got sent. They messed all that up at the post office back in the UK, put the wrong amount on it, and then I had to pay a load of money on that just to get a Christmas card. So it's best not to bother, to be honest. But so many cock-ups with it. But you've got to have a ginger biscuit, Mark. You've got to have one, haven't you? Back to you, DG4SKN.
1: Yeah, that's very true, mate. Yeah, you've got to have a ginger once in a while. Now, I mean, they're pretty much the dunking sort of thing. Probably the dunking king or queen, aren't they? They're a bit like a hobnob. They're like, dunk me, you bugger. Dunk me. And then you come back out and you go, and again, and again. And it just just doesn't give up, does it? Not like your rich tea and things like that. One little tiny threat of the tea and it just falls apart. It goes, and it just crumbles. But, a ginger biscuit can take a few dunks. It's a proper hard guy, isn't it? Oh, mate, that's just my way of looking at it. Stupid humour, I know. So reference your helicopter. I was going to ask you, have you got sensors and so on there? I believe this was sort of a fair price you had to pay, didn't you? It wasn't a throwaway adventure. It's a bit more of an investment, we'll call it. So how long's the flight time on it, Kev, I wonder? M9 LEG.
0: DG4SK, okay, Mark. Yeah, it's a 4-cell LiPo on it, big one. And they're saying about average 15 minutes, might be a little bit more. But you always like to buy something, buy a spare battery, don't you? But even getting a spare battery for something like that is a bit of an investment. Excuse me. And it has got everything fitted to it. They do another version that hasn't got GPS or what they call this LiDAR thing, which is an altitude thing. Obviously the six-axis gyro, that's basically standard with everything now, isn't it? With helicopters. But you can turn it all off. That's one good thing, if you want to. But I sort of like flying the scale helicopters now, and you can sort of go on YouTube and see them flying these scale helicopters upside down and all this stuff. And to me, it's just sort of stupid in a way. So that's my excuse for not being able to do it. HI. So I fly them scale. And it's a bit of an investment, quite a lot of money. But I've sort of worked my way up to it, really, getting that. And I got it from a German company as well, rather than I paid slightly more than if I'd have ordered it from China, direct from China, because that's where all this stuff comes from. Hold on a minute, Mark. Quick reset. So I thought if I was sort of, with a bit of a bigger outlet, at least I got, and come back with them if something isn't right. But yeah, it's pretty good. All fiberglass, made of fiberglass. And great big blades on it. It's not as big a spot some of these guys fly by any stretch of the imagination. But for me, it's a bit of a step up, Mark. DG4SKN. Go ahead, Mark.
1: You know I am envious and jealous, you know that. M9 LEG returning. I look forward to hearing how you get on with it, Kev. Any video clips or anything that you possibly record of it? Be interested to see how it performs for you, etc. So I look forward to that, mate. I'm just sat in the garden at the moment in the shade, and safe, just nice breeze. I wouldn't want to sit in the sun at the minute. It's already fairly intense. No doubt it will get a lot more than that in the next day or so. But it's looking good out here at the moment. Debating whether to take a trip down the local airport, because there's a lot of planes, big planes due in from around the middle of the day onwards. So I may well take a trip down there later with a camera. Lindsay's other half's coming over to visit me about 11 this morning. And we're supposed to be going off out to play cameras and eat cake and drink coffee. So it's a fairly trying day ahead of me, as you can imagine. So I'm looking forward to that. Work developments, well, you're aware of work and what's been happening. Still not hearing anything from the company, but I have heard from one of the union reps says that I really need to get me teeth into the way it's being dealt with. Because they're very negligent, the company are. So looks like there's maybe something to progress with there. I don't know. Don't know if I can be bothered with the stress and the hassle, but, I guess it's one of those things, isn't it? If you don't do it, you may regret it later. We'll see. Anyway, so I'm going to look at trying reducing my working week to a four-day week for my better health. It would be nice if I could reduce the week. I have asked in the past, but they keep declining it. But we do have other people that are doing four-day weeks. So it shouldn't be a problem once the medical side of it's backed it up. They dug the hole. They got to deal with it. Yeah, so what else is there? I'm trying to think now, actually, to be honest with you, Kev. The battery life, yeah. The battery life on that helicopter, it fascinates me. I don't know if it does you. Why is it these quadcopters and drones, as people like to call them now, how do they manage to stay up in the air for 30, 35 minutes, powering four blades, motors, and powering up a camera system, GPS, etc.? Back right to you.
0: DG4S scan, okay, Mark. It is amazing, isn't it? I think probably 20 years ago, someone has plonked this battery in front of me. Mind you, it's a big, I forget how many milliamp hours it is. It's a big battery. It's four cell. But somebody had plonked that in front of me all those years ago and said, right, that's going to fly this helicopter, and showed me it. That's going to fly that up in the air for 15 to 20 minutes. I said, yeah, you could be joking, aren't you? I'd have put a bet on it. Lost it. It is amazing how technology has come on. Absolutely unbelievable. I think that's why, as far as RC goes, I mean, it's just a wonderful thing, isn't it? But you always hear these stories, don't you? Oh, be careful with the LiPo, blah, blah, blah. I mean, I've got so many now. I've got them in these sort of LiPo fire container things. I was going to buy a big ammo box a little while ago and stick them all in there as well. You know, get one of these second-hand steel ammo boxes. So I always worry a little bit about it. I'm a bit of a worrier in that respect, but I've never had any problem with it. And I think all the problems are pretty, they don't sort of happen, do they? Well, they happen, but like anything else. Just luck of the draw. Quick reset, Mark. Hold on. Yeah, great on cutting down the work. That's how I did it, really. When I was sort of involved with the building trade, I couldn't cope, and I just sort of cut it down slowly. And it's brilliant having, I think I started on doing 4 days and then cut it down more than that. And it is amazing how much more stuff you can fit in, especially people with interests. I mean, I know you love your camera as well, and maybe you will get back into the RC, but great that you get back into the camera stuff. I took mine on holiday, and I did a bit of, I'll call it street photography, you know what I mean? Quite like doing that. But then Sylvia was going, no, you can't do that. You take a picture of, no, you can't do that. You might get done for it and all this. That's what they're like over here in Germany, which I think if somebody really went crazy about it, you could. So really, you're meant to ask permission. But, I mean, by then, if you want to do that type of photography, then the moment's gone, isn't it? I'm not sure how it stands in the UK with that. It used to be all right. But okay about going out and getting some shots. And, yeah, it should be good. I wonder what, you probably told me, Mark, what camera gear have you got now? Because you obviously didn't get rid of it, or are you thinking of getting any new stuff, I wonder? DG4SKN.
1: Yeah, M9 LEG returning. Camera stuff, yeah. I got rid of all the DSLR, all that gear, I wasn't carrying it around, getting enough use from it. I know we've covered this before, Kev, and although it was nice to have the gear, and I had it for years, I just come to a point in life where I realized I just wasn't getting any use from it, because I just couldn't be bothered to carry it anymore. Some of that's due to mobile phone camera technology just really leapt forward, and for general photography, you know, it's amazing what you can get, because all the processing power that's in a phone, it's surprising what you can get out of an image. So it now kind of makes carrying a real camera a little bit defunct, really. Like everything in life, it all gets smaller, a bit like the writing, isn't it? We have to keep wearing glasses now. But yeah, everything's getting smaller, more powerful, like you said, the batteries. Get more powerful. That's something else, of course, that is a good topic, actually, that's changed immensely in the last 20 years. When we think back to the RC stuff, when we were much younger, Kev, because we've both been into it a long time, the only way to go really was nitro, wasn't it? The little nitro jobs with a little engine in there, sort of 3.5

0: DC and so on. And I had loads of fun with it, and I can still smell it now whenever I think about the stuff. I kind of miss it in a sense, in a nostalgic way, the fun and all that. And it was alive, living, breathing, thrashing away. But I can't ignore the fact, like you mentioned, battery technology has improved so much. The thoughts of running NiCad batteries and so on now for anything that would be remote control as an alternative to nitro would have been a joke. But this lithium, the LiPo stuff, and Leon and all that, oh, mate, yeah, you're right. You need something like a metal ammo box. It's a good reason to think, or a good thing to think about that, actually, Kev, with the charging, because LiPo itself is very volatile. Touch wood, I've never had it, one go up in flames. But yeah, we've all seen the videos, haven't we? It's just grab a pip. M9 Limaco Golf for reference. Or ID. Yeah. Batteries and so on. Yeah, I'm in awe. Just can't believe the what we can get out of batteries now. Hence the transition, I guess, with the vehicles, etc. Although I don't think that's the future, but it's a stepping stone, I suppose. Yeah, I would have lost that bet. Like you, mate, if somebody said to me 20 years ago, there's a battery here and it's got X amount of amps in it, and feel the weight of that, you'd be going, you're joking, aren't you? No, that ain't going to do that. Surely there's not that many amps, but yeah. And the low resistance they've got as well, their willingness to give up the energy very quickly. Look at a car jumpstart pack now. You can buy these ones you charge on your USB port, and you can put it in your pocket like a power bank. Yet you can clip it to your car, and it'll start your car. I mean, what's that all about? Amazing, isn't it? Anyway, going back to the cameras, yeah. So camera-wise, I got rid of all of it, and I went down to a bridge camera, Kev. I got a Panasonic bridge camera, partly because of the carrying of it, and also partly because I like to do a bit of video these days, and a bridge camera lends itself better to video. So that's what I've settled on. Generally, I only use it for stuff that needs a lens, you know, the reach. M9 LEG, back to you there, Kev.
1: DG4SK, okay, Mark. Yeah, I had a bridge camera. They're really good, aren't they? And then I thought I was going to be the next greatest wildlife photographer. So I got DSLR, and it was one that they specifically said was good for that. It could knock off a lot of frames really, really quickly, and I got myself a really powerful lens and did a bit of that. But settled now for a while. Sylvie Andoy, she likes doing her photography as well. We got mirrorless Sony cameras, because that sort of cuts the size down a bit. But, you still got to have a fairly hefty lens on it if you want to do anything, wildlife, sort of telephoto lenses and stuff like that. Yeah, I did a bit of it all, really, Mark. I don't know, I just like trying out things. Saying I'm brilliant at any of it, but I'm just like trying out things, and used to do quite a bit of macro photography as well. Never had the patience for that. Sylvie used to do all these setups where you got bits of water dripping and stuff, and as it hits other water, you get a splash, and she was setting all this stuff up, different lights in the kitchen. She got some really good shots, I must say, but I never had the patience for doing that. I don't even mention about the rules for like taking sort of street photography, Mark. Let me just get a quick reset a minute. Hold on. DG4SKN, and I wonder what they are. But I mean, nowadays I don't know what you use for editing. But if you go into the Lightroom or something, you can. I always moan about AI, don't I? Especially with music. But I'm a bit sort of. I use a bit of photography to change someone's face, or you can do that easy enough if you want to do it. But I know it's all cheating, isn't it? But we do this sort of stuff. But I quite like street photography. That's what I really like. And maybe sort of editing it so it turns out black and white, sepia, or duotone, or something like that. Quite like that. But yeah. You had to definitely get an extra day off, Mark, so you can fit all this stuff in. That's a problem, isn't it, when you've got too many hobbies. And sometimes I feel I haven't got enough time. even though I'm properly retired. All right, Mark, I'm going to go. Been great catching up with you, and enjoy the lovely weather. And give my regards to, I think you're going to see Helen, aren't you? Give my regards to her. M9LEG, DG4SKN.
0: Yeah, roger, roger. Yeah, good. Thanks for the QSO, Kev. Very enjoyable. Say hello to Paul for us if you speak to him soon at the usual time and place. And I'm going to go and probably go and get myself a cup of tea or something. Might even have a look for a biscuit now you've started on about biscuits. Yeah, okay, mate, no problem. I'm trying to think of anything else I wanted to comment on before we go, but mine's gone blank. You know how it goes. But yeah, the four-day week would help me mentally and physically. None of us get younger, and building trade, we don't bode very well with age, you know. And it's starting to show, and I'm starting to struggle. So it's time to try and make amends for that, or amendment for that, those adjustments. But the problem I find, though, is whether I can finance going down to 4 days. It's going to leave me pretty damn tight for money, but unfortunately, my body, etc., is starting to shout at me that it's time to roll back a bit. And I think to myself what I spoke to Maz about yesterday. And she said, well, the fact is, she said, whether we can afford it or not, she said, we'll have to, because, she said, what's the option? If you carry on the way you are, you won't be able to carry on and keep working in that job or that environment with that pay. So if you take a job that's not trade, you'd get less pay, so you'd be forced to work 5 days a week and still get less money. So you might as well try and get your 4 days on the higher rate, and we'll have to make do. So that's the story. Thank God we got a van for camping out, mate. All right, anyway, I say have a good day, and don't overdo it, mate. I'm sure you won't, and I hope to work you perhaps tomorrow or the day after. M9LEG 73, mate.
1: Yeah, 73, Mark. I tell you what, the building trade has got a lot to answer for, hasn't it? Sometimes I think back and I start coming out in a cold sweat and I'm thinking, no, I couldn't have done that. No, that wasn't me. Perhaps I have to write a book together and go over all our experiences down. Certainly were some weird ones. Well, you've had a weird one right now, haven't you? 73, DG4SKN is clear.
0: The latest one certainly one you're not programmed for, is it? You don't expect that. But build trade, you're absolutely right. I mean, if we wrote down some of our memoirs, I'm sure people would be shocked at what we suffered experience. And my employer is trying to push me towards redeployment within the company, but the money they're offering in those other roles are very low compared to trade. So come out of trade and end up in admin or something, I would drop, a good third of my salary would drop off straight away. I can't afford it. 73, mate.
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GWH, CBY. Got this gate. Tango Bravo Yankee, this is James here, Jesse Cole. Let me give you that, man.

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0: 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Can't hold it. MM9 SIU. You're a wee bit scratchy and fluffy, but other than that, you're making it into RP. MM9 SIU, clearly hurting it.
1: SIU, G7S Mobile. Holding us both for quite a while. Catch you again sometime when you're not quite as busy, but I'm just going to disappear today. I'm going to be out of range this week, Peter. I'm going to, well, unless I can get in somewhere in Lancaster. But there you go. But nice to see you again anyway, Gordon. And I'll catch you again in the near future. G7SYY Mobile.
0: Yeah, cheers, Steve. Enjoy the weekend and the bank holiday. And yeah, cheers, Steve. Enjoy the weekend.

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1: 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Yeah, you're getting in okay. A bit of white noise, probably on my side. Name's Steve, location, I'm in Chorley, working through RP.
0: M7NIY returning. Sorry, missed call sign, but I did get the name. Thank you, Steve. Much appreciated, mate. I assume you're mobile, so take it easy out there. Thanks a lot, mate, and have a good day.
1: The call sign is Golf 7 Sierra Yankee Yankee G7SYY. Like I say, we're in Chorley, but well, I'm pedestrian mobile, so I'm not going particularly fast. All the best, my friend. Catch you later.
0: Yeah, much appreciated. Sorry, Steve, I just wheels on legs, I do apologise. Many thanks, Steve. 7-3.
1: 7-3.

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0: Morning, Steve. It's Adrian, Charlie. Long time since we spoke, chasing each other up and down on 40 metres on the mobile sets, over.
1: Adrian, I can't think about you all the day. Didn't I sell you an old, I forget what the make it were now, I think it was the Kenwood, a Simplex mobile set for about 20 quid or something like that, years ago, we used to go to the club. Yeah, how you doing, Adrian? Anyway, I'm just walking around wreck here at this side. I'm just taking Doggo Elkhawk, and then I'm going to go up to, we're going to take him up to the caravan at Glastonbury. But yeah, you're coming over okay this side, no problem. But we'll tell you, you know, you're probably looking at the same repeat as I am, RP. But got a good coverage around here, just in about 15 mile away from it, so there you go. Anyway, over to you, Adrian, G7SYY mobile.
0: G7SYY stroke M1ZRP. Static mobile, well, static pedestrian, just about in front of the front of house. Steve, it's not a great signal inside, but it picked right up when I come outside. Yeah, you're right, Kenwood. I can't remember the model number. 2 metre simplex, I've still got it. Lovely radio, one of the best sounding radios, audio-wise, out. I've not used it for about 12 months, but whenever I do go on, people always comment how clear it is. Yeah, I've still got it, mate. Put my hands on it now. Hope you keep it well, mate. That sounds nice. Going up to Glasson Dock. Certainly going to get some nice weather there, Steve, I think, this weekend. So, yeah, great to speak to you. It's been a while. It has been a while. Me, Tom and Dave still meet on a Wednesday in Witherspoon. Charlie, you're welcome to come down any time, pal, and have a catch-up. Every Wednesday from about 7:45 to 8:00.
1: G7SYY. In fact, I bumped into him a few weeks ago. I called in, but they didn't know. Well, I think I walked in, and I'm pumped down, so I walked out again. I'm not drinking fizz.

0: Ian was in, Tom and Dave, and I hadn't seen Dave for quite a while. But, yeah, I remember that. What happened? I went down, where did I go on there? I went down to see somebody who were giving up radio, and I ended up buying an FT-77 and that little handheld. And I didn't give much, I think for HSF I only give about 30 quid for something like that. It was okay, it was still boxed. And I remember talking to him. I'm still using all the equipment. I'm still using an old Summercamp FT-250, the Yaesu FT-1018. And above the HF antenna down at the moment. I'm waiting for the sun to come round to drop it from the neighbour's house. And I can replace the feeder. It will come eventually. But the only thing I've got now at the moment on anything approaching HF is 10 metres. We're more like a tramp at the moment. on 10, well, times I've been on. But I remember the FT-77, I was talking to a guy over in Germany, and he was trying to visualise what it looked like. He says, is that the one that looks like it's been glued together? Anyway, I think I ended up swapping it. I wanted a set realigning, what was it? I can't remember which one it was now, a radio I got for nothing, I think. I swapped it to Harry Lehman, you know, GP Triple L, the Yaesu guru. I don't know where he is these days, I've not spoken for quite a while, but he did the job. I said, do you fancy this? He said, oh, yeah, I'll have that. A 12-volt radio, so I did well with that, so he used a radio this day. But yeah, I'll make a point in nipping into a radio. Anyway, G7SYY Mobile.
1: Okay, Steve, all copied. Well, say we're going, we're planning to win every Wednesday. Things do crop up occasionally. That night you were in, I think I was working dead early on the Thursday, so I didn't go out, but more often than not with her. Harry Lehman, yeah, I've seen, let me think now, about 10 or 11 years ago, I went to Harry's house. He lived in Aysham, and I had that 902DM, if you remember. One of the RF boards have gone down, or it was failing anyway. And as luck had it, Harry had one, old stock. So he put it in and give that 902 at the Emma tune up. Yeah. I'll do some other stuff as well for him, for lads. And he did it all, I dropped it all off, and then about a week later he rang me, he said it's all ready, come collect it. So I went. Not heard him on our team. I thought he was writing practical wireless, he had a column in there, didn't he, but I've not read that for a good while now. Right. Okay mate, I'll have to put it short, I'm actually working from home today, so I just heard you on, and I had the radio on the scene, so I'll nip out and give you a quick call. It's nice to hear you mate.
0: My dog's trying to attack the staff. No, I've not heard Harry. I rung him up to see how we were going on quite a while ago, and we were all right. But I'm going back a few years now. Adrian, I'll keep it short. I know when I get back. And what we're in now, I had a problem with that summer camp FT-250, and the RF gain was going weaker and weaker. I needed on 40 meters there at night, and. When it was cold, it was okay. And lo and behold, this is a circuit diagram. I was still working it from that on then too. I did. And, you know, I had the circuit diagram, the huge thing. It was about 2 foot by 2 foot, this thing. And I remember finding out it was one of the IF valves. And I remember, I think I ended up putting a hairdryer on it on cold. And as I did, it started to come back to life. So. I ordered a new valve from off eBay, brand new old stock, and it cost me the terrible sum of about £7, including postage. And still in to this day, Adrian. But, yeah, all right, Adrian, I'll let you get on, and I'll try and get down there on the. Did you say Wednesday just before you go? And I'll catch you later. Great to bump into you again, my mate. G7SYY Mobile.
1: Wednesday, Steve. I normally drive because I'm working early, generally the day after. I get up early anyway. Sometimes I get up really early. I don't tend to bother on the for the military. But I think Tom and Dave will come with Armley in with the swings about 7:45. The email's good on qrz.com, Steve. So drop us an email. I'll come there, drop us an email, and I'll send us your mobile number. And I'll ring you next time, I'll send you a text next time. We're going in for definitely going in. We should be in next week. And that all being well, unless any of us decide to do a quick depart somewhere, whether it be in the bank holiday, because I'm off, and of course Tom and Dave are retired. So, send us your mobile number via email. I'll say 7:30, it's great to speak to you, and keep them bell radios flowing, Steve. See you soon,
0: pal, all the best. Catch you later, Adrian. Just give me a call sign again. I forgot this, I've got to remember, like I said.
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0: easy, that's easy to remember, ZRP. Okay, I will do, Adrian. Take care of yourself, mate. I'll call. Catch you later. Hopefully we'll have a drink sometime. It's been short weather, so it's just opened again, I think you'll be doing kitchens up or something. But, I'll catch you later. G7SYY now clear. Ta-da.
1: Okay, Steve, thanks very much. 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
0: Ta-da.

0: 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Can I have an audio check, please, on the hook there?
1: Audio check, you're coming through, no problem, mate. Loud and proud.
0: Thank you very much. M7TP, see you.

0: And three developers, Sango, Bravo, Yankee, this is Idea Technical. Victor 3, Golf of Tango, Sierra Echo. Located 2.5 miles south of the Liverpool on the Liverpool University.
1: Mike 7, Papa November Juliet. Mike 7, Papa November Juliet.
0: Mike 7, Papa November Juliet. I'm very good morning. That's where you're going to get in a ticket from the ATS.

0: Mike 7, Papa November Juliet. This is Jason. I'm currently in the south side of Sheffield using GB3PM to get into the hubnet. 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

0: 7 Papa November Juliet returning.
1: Yep, thanks for the reply. I'm just testing out this second-hand radio that I've recently purchased. I'm actually running it on its internal battery, so I'm not sure how much power that's actually got left in it. It looks like it's depleting quite quickly because it is quite an old radio. But yeah, as long as someone's received me, that proves the fact that it's working. So many thanks for the reply, and I'll hand it back to you.
2: Juliet from GHSE. It's actually from the last week or

station and getting ticketed. The weather here is sunshine. Yes, here.

7 Papa November Juliet. And the, it should be on batteries, I don't know. And you don't have to, yeah, because your batteries need charging over. HSE, listen to it.

7 November, Juliet Jason. This is Golf Echo Sierra Echo Rose. This is for you.

0: Yeah, good afternoon, Kev. Sorry, I pressed the wrong button there. How's it going on your side? It's nice and warm today. I think we're looking at about 27 at the moment. Lovely in the sun. I wonder.
1: G4ZWH, DG4S, can. Okay, Rob, yeah, a little bit broken at the end there, but I think I've got everything. Yeah, I think you're in for a heat wave, aren't you? Same as us here. We're in for, they're saying, record temperatures tomorrow. I don't know what the record is here, but keeps popping up on the computer. Record temperatures going to be coming tomorrow. So, yeah, looks pretty good on the weather front, I must say. When are you up at the Hub Fest this year, Rob? I wonder if you're going. Well, for all I know, you might even be there. I lose track of the days, to be honest. It starts at the weekend, doesn't it, I think, although our people getting there on the Friday. Hopefully I've got the right weekend. yeah, all is good, Rob. Haven't been back from Spain for too long. I had a nice week over in Spain. Got back and the weather was absolutely freezing here for a few days, but as I say, it's warmed up now. G4ZWH, DG4SKN.
0: Hey, okay, I've switched over to, I've got like a dual connection. I'm actually in Cambridge today, I'm at work. Before I take a spill over, is that any less jittery? I wonder, back to you.
1: Yes, okay now, Rob. Like the cuckoo clock music. Go ahead, Rob, it's fine.
0: Yeah, okay. I've stuck it on the dual mode where it uses two 4G connections instead of one. But yeah, I'm at work today and then I'm only off. It was Bank Holiday Monday and I've only booked Tuesday off. I'm running out of holiday this year because I've been doing the training for the medical staff. That's taken about, I don't know, probably nearly 10 days worth of annual leave. So I'm running out, so I can't make Hub Fest this year. The plan was to do what I normally do one or two nights, but because it's half term and I've not got much holiday, I've got to spend the little bit I've got with the family, obviously. So yeah, I'll be missing it this year, which is a shame because I enjoy it and the weather looks amazing next week. So they're all going to have a great time. Did I see you on Facebook or somewhere that you met up with Paul when you was in Spain? Or did I imagine that? Back to you, Kev.
1: DG4SK, okay, Rob. Yeah, all noted about HubFest. Yeah, because it's been a bit grotty, the weather on some years, hasn't it? But it's going to be really, really warm. I guess everybody complaining about it being too hot or something. I'm always complaining about the weather, whatever it is. But yeah, it's good that it's not going to be raining or the ground's not going to be boggy at least. All noted anyway that you can't make it. Yeah, I met up with Paul. Saw him for a couple of days there. Had a really good time. He was staying the other side of Alicante and I was the opposite side, but both fairly close to the town centre. And we were working through the local repeater, so that was good, kept in contact that way. And one day we went off on the train to Benidorm, spent the day in Benidorm, which was definitely interesting. And the other day we met up actually in Alicante. So yeah, it's really good to meet up with them. And he's back now anyway, I don't know if you've worked with him lately. Yeah, I've been back about a week now as well. My next trip's going to be back to the UK, but I think that'll be probably July, something like that. Anyway, have a good bank holiday weekend, Rob, with the family. I don't think it's a bank holiday here, but of course our bank holidays are at different times anyway. G4ZWH, DG4SKN.
0: Yeah, okay, yeah, Kev. Was that, did you know you were both going to the same place, or did that just, was that engineered, or did it just happen that you was in the same place? But yeah, that's funny. Whenever I hear of Benidorm, I think of the TV programme. So, quite funny that. I'm not going to make this on a final, I'm afraid. I just noticed the time. I'm actually due back at work in the next couple of minutes. So, back to you, Kev, for any finals. And I'll say 7-3, G4ZWH.
1: DG4SKM for the final. Okay, Rob. Yeah, no, absolutely no problem. Good to catch up with you. And we planned it. We knew we were going on holiday to Alicante, and Paul did the road trip. So he sort of went through Spain right away from the top, down to the bottom, and then back up again. Well, not to the bottom, but down as far as Alicante. So we sort of knew we knew we were going to meet up, but we didn't know exactly the days or anything. So made contact when we were in range, sort of thing. Okay, Rob, have a good one. Have a good weekend as well coming up, bank holiday for you, and good to catch up with you. G4ZWH, DG4SKN, off and clear. 7-3, Rob.
0: Yeah, I did wonder if it would be a bit of a tall order to just accidentally meet up somewhere like that. But it sounds like you had a good time, so happy days. Anyway, catch you later. Have a good weekend. 7-3, G4ZWH, now back in the office.

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1: George, Zero Victoria, Bravo Radio. I don't even know if I'm getting into this. I've just programmed it back to you.
0: Yeah, you're getting in, no problem at all. Good, clear audio, no background noise either. So you're certainly doing a good job. I'm sitting on an allotment. I've just moved the antenna and put it on, actually onto the shed. Probably about 8-9 feet off the floor, so not fantastic. So I was just testing it myself there. Name is Ray's Brad, Bravo Romeo Alpha Delta, and I am in the village of Hoyley in South Shropshire. G7SKU portable.
1: Oh, G7SK. I got all mixed up then, sorry. I ain't got my bit of paper in front of me, I'll get it. Right, you've picked perfect day to tinker, haven't you? First time in God knows how long, it's reasonable. I've just been tinkering about putting all different repeaters in this radio, because I got a dual band rather than 847, it was sat there just running 2m77s, and I thought, well, it's a waste, so I've got a dual band up, but allotment mobile, or allotment portable, yes, can't beat it. Lay out like a big greasy chip on a piece of tinfoil, that's you.
0: Yeah, the allotment's, luckily for me, the allotment's just on the opposite side of the road to me. But what I've been doing is, when it's actually raining, because the showers keep coming and going, I'll go and do a bit of work on the allotment, and then when the rain comes, I sort of jump in the shed and have a go on the radio. So I make the best out of both hobbies, but it's absolutely red hot here at the moment. you can moan about everything, can't we? Too cold, too hot, too wet. But it is very, very hot, but I've got a lot of work to do on the allotment. Renju, I didn't get the name. I'm not sure if you did say the name, and I haven't remembered it because I am pretty useless, or if you you never told me that. Renju, G7SKU portal.
1: Now, it'll be me that's defective. It's Mike Alpha Radio Kilo. I'm right up in between Sheffield and Doncaster, bottom of the valley, and luckily there's a few repeaters that I can hit and get access to VHF up and down the country, so it's nice. Yeah, I never complain about the weather when it comes to being warm and sunny and dry, and even when it's cold, etc. We had a greenhouse, and we'd retreat to the greenhouse on our garden. My dad run Chris Hansen Dahlia's show stuff, and a lot of work. We digging tubers up and all that business, and my job were up in that garden with little wax paper bags of flowers and tapping canes so earwigs come out, and squashing them with my fingers. Back to you.
0: I've done quite a lot of that sort of thing. I haven't had the allotment, I think last year, at the last minute, and it was sort of all a bit of a rush, that this is the first year I'm going to have a good run at it. But as I say, it's on the opposite side of the road to my house. So absolutely fantastic in there. And fine on your location. I was up there, a week and a half ago, I think. Went through past Sheffield, past where the old cooling towers used to be, but have now vanished. That still amazes me. But yeah, up past there, and we went to we did that quite a lot. So I did that journey quite a lot. And I used to do a lot as a HGV driver as well. So there you go. But yeah, you said you made it in. I'm just running 500 milliwatts from a little Bofang 70 sems only radio, and the antenna is a homebrew sleeve dipole stroke flower pot or whatever you want to call it. Rentu G7SKU portable. Name by the way is Brad. Bravo Romeo Alpha Delta.
1: Okay, Brad. Well, I love them antennas. I used to use them a lot on bicycles, and I used to make the dual band version for the handheld, and I go on my little recumbent tricycle camping, etc., and I'd have a flagpole up, because you laid down, so you have a pole up with a flag on anyway, and I'd take one onto that and just have the dual band laid on my chest, listening to as I was pedalling along, and now and again I'd do a bit of heavy breathing on the radio on a flat bit, or when I was climbing a hill. I did the hill up from Grassington up to Stumpcross Cavern. It's 3 miles. It took me 3 hours. It's that steep. I was going at less than 1 mile an hour, I think, at Bow Street, with all the camping gear on, and just laid there enjoying the sun. Brad, back to you.
0: I just wonder if you managed to do that in one go. I used to do a lot of cycling until probably about 4 years ago. I had quite a bad accident on the push bike. Probably the most stupid accident I've ever heard of. But basically, I drove over a can. Car overtook me. I drove over a can. I had no option to sort of try and swerve. This can folded round the wheel and went all the way round, jammed in the forks and threw me down the road. So, broke all my shoulder and everything. But previous to that, I spent a lot of time on two wheels, whether it be motorbikes or bicycles. And I was sort of pretty fit. I used to love going out doing 50, 60 mile or so. But yes, the recumbents, they always look supposed to be much more efficient, aren't they, than a standard sort of bicycle. But they always look very low down, especially when you see people riding it in sort of heavy traffic.

0: and it looks it does look quite scary. It's scary enough on a bicycle anyway. But I dare say you're not going around the city or something, so it's probably not so much of a problem. And like you say, with the flag up as well, gives you that bit more visibility, doesn't it? He's still doing that, Mike, I wonder. He's still riding bikes. Round to you, G7SK in Portugal.
1: I haven't been lately. I've had problems. But, yeah, crashes. I've had, let's see, I broke my hip in a crash. God knows how many times I've been sideswiped with cars, etc. Because I used to commute from here to the other side of Doncaster and back through heavy traffic. And lunatics on road are out to kill you on two wheels. Smashed my wrist. Been through a passenger door window. That were entertaining. The open door ran straight into it. Been all that, done that. Now, when I went over to trike recumbent, I've never had a problem. A lot more room's given, hell of a lot more room. I put a couple of panniers on the back, obviously, and the flag wafting about. And because you're unusual, everybody gives you loads more room. Now, efficiency, it's swings and roundabouts. When it comes to hills, etc., you can't stand on your pedals, etc., but you have gearing so low that you're still spinning. So it averages out, really. I have done a 10-hour ride up to Scarborough from here to my auntie's. And the big difference was I got off the bike at Scarborough and then we had to walk down into Scarborough for fish and chips. And I had no aches or pains. That was a big difference for me, Brad.
0: I've never thought about the standing on the pedals thing. I've never even thought about that at all. But yeah, that makes total sense. When you've got a really big hill, you do tend to sort of stand on them, don't you, to try and get up. But I used to keep it myself. I used to use a push bike for sort of 90% of my journeys, I'm guessing, really. Commuting to work, if I was sort of going round, probably within 10 miles or so, I always sort of went on the push bike. I have had a car and motorbikes, but the car used to get used probably once every 2 weeks or something. But I must admit, that's completely changed now. It's very, very rare I go on a push bike. There, all the crazy things I've done in the past when I was young and stupid with motorbikes and push bikes as well, some of the crazy sort of mountain bike stuff. And yeah, I've never had an accident. I mean, a Coke can finish that off, and I can remember it hurting quite a lot. Round to you, Mike. G7SK in Portugal.
1: Yeah, the difference is with the standing on the pedals, it all depends on how you've set up your seat. I had mine set up so I could lock my shoulders into the top of the seat and push against your shoulders. But the problem is, because of the different position, etc., you can very quickly put a lot of strain on your knees. So what we tend to do on recumbents is you spin. You have a lot lower gearing. So you're putting a lot less pressure on. Because you're spinning, you're going up the hill slower, but there's no pressure on you. So it's, as I say, it swings and roundabouts. Now, there's an old couple who I encountered on recumbent trikes. They used to go a lot of touring, and they switched over when they got very old and they'd packed in, and then they've discovered recumbents again, and they put a little 250-watt motor on the back wheel for when they come to an hill. And they started touring again, and a battery pack could last 4 or 5 days, so every 4 or 5 days they'd stay in a B&B rather than camp and charge the battery up and then be good again. So, you know, it's options, isn't it? As I say, I haven't been on for a while because of other problems I had with my lungs and what have you. And that's another issue. You can paddle along at a nice steady pace, and if you get tired, you just unclip your feet, put them down, and pull your hat over your eyes and have a cape laid on your bike. Although, I have had occasion when people have pulled up to see if I were all right, so I started carrying a sign. I'm having a nap. I'm okay. Back to you.
0: I can imagine that, especially if you're at the top of a hill. Everybody thinks you should have had a heart failure when you've got there. You've made it up, but dying at the top. That sort of makes sense. But yeah, there's a guy quite near me. There's a town in Bridge North, which is probably about 8 miles to the north of me. But I've seen quite often, and it's like it's a recumbent, but it's a four-wheel thing. It's actually got a steering wheel on it. I don't know if it's something custom he's built. It looks like a professional thing, but it could be just the fact that he's, you know, very good at doing such things. It's not something I've seen before. And he goes round the place. I see him sort of, I see him this far down, to be honest, but I see him all over the place, 10-15 mile radius. But yeah, I just thought it was very, very strange. You've got a steering wheel, and I'm like looking at it, so I think, well, surely that gets in the way of actually your feet or your knees. But there you go. Anyway, he seems to, he rides around with a big smile on his face, so I suppose it's doing exactly the right thing for him, isn't it? Right, Mike, I'm going to say 7-3 anyway. I've got, now this antenna's proved to be working, I've got a few more jobs to do on the allotment, the continuous sort of removing weeds, which is the pest bit, but one of them things that sort of have to be done. Well, fantastic to speak to you, and now we both know that we're working as well, mate. Round to you, G7SKU Portable in South Shropshire.
1: Yeah, okay, Brad. Yeah, there's two things there. There's obviously velomobiles, which is, they tend to be, these are four-wheel one I've seen, but most of them tend to be three. And they're an aerodynamic shell round them. And they'll cruise at 30 mile an hour. You get on a little bit of a downhill gradient and they're going at 70, 80 mile an hour. And if there's a proper hill, they tend to throw out a little parachute so they don't burn the brakes out. The other one is the four-wheeled ones with the steering wheel. These are actually a classification for the schools and clubs do endurance rides. They have a format of a, got to be a certain size, certain gearing, and they can do whatever body shell they want on them. And they do endurance race, relay races, where the rider swaps out every so many laps. There's that one. And then there's the Human Power Racing Club, which they do fared bikes, a lot of them, and two-wheeler ones. And the unbelievable speeds that they get up to on a fully fared recumbent on two wheels is astonishing. I think they're getting up to like 80 miles an hour plus is the record now. And averaging, they're doing sort of 50, 60 miles in an hour, the endurance one, for endurance record. So there's lots of things out there. I'll let you get off, Brad, and not hold you, and enjoy the rest of your afternoon. 7-3's from now, G0VBR up in Rotherham.
0: OK, Mike, fantastic to talk to you, and nice to hear a fellow cyclist, 73. G7SKU Portable, off and clear.
1: Yeah, George Zero, Victoria Bravo. Thanks for putting repeat on for everybody, and cheerio for now.

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0: This is Mike 6 Golf Yankee Zulu. 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M6GYZ, over.
1: This is M7YRF returning. Yes, you appear to be connected. I can hear you. I do not know if you can hear me. M7YRF.
0: 7YRF, M6GYZ. Yeah, thanks very much. Yeah, it's a little bit quiet. I've just actually replaced the coax cable on the antenna on my mobile. So, yeah, I thought I might have picked up another fault. It may have been a faulty antenna and stuff, but just it has cured the problem so far, over.
1: Come back to you when you initially called. I don't know whether you heard me that time, but you certainly got me the second time. So yeah, sorry I didn't catch your call, Sam. It's M7YRF.
0: This is Mike 6 Golf Yankee Zulu returning back to you. Over.
1: Today I'm in Hull.
0: I believe you said you were in Hull, is that correct, over?

0: 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M7YRF.
1: I think I lost you that time. I do believe you said you were from Hull, is that correct, over?
0: Gateway, which is situated about 30 miles north in, or 20 odd miles north in Bridlington. So I'm actually in Hull, so I'm using RF to get into this gateway, Bridlington. Back to you, M7YRF, M6. Is it GYX or XYG?
1: M6 Golf Yankee Zulu, GYZ. Roger, so far.
0: Yeah, so where did you say you're working from today?
1: Yeah, I'm down in Cornwall at the moment, and heading back towards our home QDH, which is one.
0: Did you say your QTH? Well, I know Cornwall, well, South Cornwall quite well, my sister lives there. M7YRF returning to M6GYZ.
1: Yeah, Mike 6 Golf Yankee Zulu returning. Yeah, I travel the southwest as my hoarding area. That's where I drive around for my job. It's a lot of driving around just for a couple of meetings. But I don't mind. It's sunny today. A bit busy in Exeter with the Devon County show on, and hopefully I won't get stuck behind anything that's all coming out of there later on. I should be getting down there around about 4 o'clock with a bit of luck, over.
0: Year 30, are you at some point?
1: Say that again, over.
0: Heading south on the A30 at some point then, I guess.

0: M7YRF to M6GYZ. I don't know if you've lost me or you can still hear me.
1: At the moment, I've got about, you'll be heading probably got about an hour's drive
0: at some point
1: to get
0: today, Dickinson
1: so far over.
0: I think we doubled there. Sorry, do you want to go again?
1: M6GYZ, yeah, it's east to west is, west to east is the A30 to Cornwall. I'm travelling eastbound towards Exeter, London, over.
0: Oh well, I hope you have a safe journey anyway. Are you mobile at the moment then, or are you just packed up or just using a handheld?
1: I'm using a RT in the vehicle, so I'm mobile at the moment. I'm actually travelling over.
0: Not the, what's the word I'm not looking for? It's not pixelation. There's a little bit of breakup, but I think that's on the digital link, so I think it's a hubnet thing. But anyway, look, I'll leave you if you're travelling and say 73. It was nice to talk to you anyway. His name here is Rob.
1: From 4G to 5G, so that causes a bit of fluctuation in the signal. I'm using a homebrew all-star sort of node. I made it up myself because it's the other one that I had, which was a G7 RPG one. It's too big for my car, so I've got a little tiny one. It just sits in the glove box nicely. So anyway, yeah, thanks for the confirmation, and hope you have a good weekend, and probably catch you further down the lot. This is Mike 6 Golf Yankee Zulu, saying 7-3, and all the best to you all.

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0: Okay, good afternoon. Name this way is Brad, Brothers in Bradley, and I'm in the village of Hoyley in South Shropshire. G7SKU portable.
2: To G7SKU. Hello Brad, it's Robin Hull, Kingston upon Hull in East Yorkshire. You said you were in Shropshire. I didn't quite catch the town there where you said you were from. Is it very warm down there? I'm sat in my shack this afternoon and the thermometer is telling me it's 35 degrees in here, but I can't quite believe that, although it is very warm. Back to you, M7YRF to G7SKU.
0: Just a quick one. Did you say Rob? Unfortunately, I suffered a bit of static at the time. Did you say Rob?
2: Romeo Oscar Bravo, Rob.
0: Okay, many thanks for that, Rob. Yes, it's extremely hot. I'm sat on my allotment, which is just on the opposite side of the road to my house. And I'm hiding temporarily in the shed for 5 or 10 minutes. Try and cool down a little bit. It is extremely hot and extremely humid as well. Quite pleasant. I have a bit of warmth. But working on the allotment, it can be a little bit too much. Round to you, Rob. I take it. Has it been like that all day for you? We started a little bit overcast, and it sort of progressed to exactly this. Little bit of wind, but still very hot. Round to you, G7SKU portable.
2: Turning, yeah, it's got warmer as the day has gone on, obviously. I'm working from home today, but my wife went out and she said, oh, will you put the washing out? And I think I put the washing on the line, and then I went in to the loo, I think, and touched the towels on the way in, and they were bone dry, so it's a really good day for getting washing done. It's been pretty hot all day. I believe it's going to get even hotter on Monday. Monday's supposed to be really scorchy. So where did you say you was? What was the town you said you was in? M7YRF to G7SKU.

0: Sorry, Rob, you did ask, didn't you? Yeah, it's the village of Hoyley, which is about 8 miles south of the village of the town of Bridgnorth, sorry. Or, let's think where, about 10 miles northwest of the town of Kidderminster. So I'm sort of right on the border of Shropshire and Worcestershire. I don't know if that helps you out at all. G7SKU portable.
1: 7SKU portable. I'm working through RF here, so the gateway I'm working through is up in Bridlington. I don't know if you know the East Coast, so I'm a fair distance, probably about 20 odd miles away from the actual gateway I'm using. So I don't know how I'm coming through to you. You are 5 and 9 here, but a lot of that hiss might be off my side of things, because like I say, I'm some distance away from the gateway. So are you working through a gateway, or are you working through a hotspot sort of thing? M7YRF returning.
0: Okay, Rob. Yeah, you're making it in, no problem at all. There's a very slight hiss on your signal, but that could well be from my end. I don't really know. We've actually compared it to somebody else. But I'm working through a repeater, which is on Titterstone Clay, or the Clay Hills in Shropshire, approximately 10 miles from me, and I'm just running 500 milliwatts into a homebrew dual band flower pot, sleeve dipole and many other names, and they call them bazooka, I think that's another one possibly. So I sat on the allotment. The antenna's only probably to the base of it, I'd say about 6 to 7 feet above ground level. But that's my working conditions. It's a little Bofang as well I'm using, just 77s Bofang, the ones sort of everybody was using for PMR 446. So nothing special at all there, Rob. Round to you, G7SKU portable.
1: I've actually got a quench, you say a Bofang? Yeah, I've got a couple of Bofangs. I've got the UV5R Mini, and I've got the DM one, the DM1701. But I started off with a quenching, pretty good. So you're doing very well then, on half a watt. It's going to be a good weekend for you. I've heard good things about those flower pots. I've been going out on the hills with my car, and I've got one of those Nagoya 770s. Which I put on the boot, tailgate. I've got a tailgate mount, and that seems to crack out when I'm in the car. But I know I was talking to a guy on the Pennines, and he was using a flower pot, so I was obviously high ground near Hull, and he was using one of those flower pots, and I didn't know what one was until I looked into it after I'd spoken to him. So they do seem to be pretty decent aerials, and easy to make, apparently. I assume you've made yours, or did you buy it in? But yeah, and also tomorrow I think there's the, is it the 433 Alive event, so there should be some activity on 77s between 12 and 3, I would have thought. M7YRF returning to G7SKU.
0: Okay, Rob, it's completely homebrew, the dual band version. It's got like a phasing sleeve, which is very basically a piece of foil of a certain length wrapped around the antenna on the feed point. And it does seem to work very well on both bands, but I originally built one of these for going up on top of the hills. We used to do a bit of SOTA stuff, and I used to go on the hills around here. There's quite a few large hills within quite a short distance of me, really. But the best I've managed is 120 mile on 1 watt. Which I thought was quite fantastic on what seemed to be, I mean I don't 100% know, but it seemed to be quite a flat band. So I thought that was quite impressive. But yes, I'm using this antenna. It's set up as a portable, so I can take it on and off. It's a piece of 25mm drainage tight tubing. I'm not sure exactly what it's used for, to be honest. Maybe actually the water feed or something, I'm not quite sure. And that's stuck on top of a bamboo cane with a bit of tape, electrical tape, and then it's cable tied to the side of my shed on my allotment at the moment, but it does mean I can sort of just pull it up, and then it's off portable. So I do intend to go to High Grain tomorrow and have a bit of a play there. Round to you, G7SKU portable.
1: Yeah, so oh, very good. Yeah, you beat my record. I think the longest hop I got was from the East Coast. I was out at a place called I always forget the name of this place. It's out near Skellington anyway. It'll come to me in a minute. But it's on the East Coast, and I basically had one of those telescopic carbon fibre or glass fibre poles, went up to about 5 metres, and on the top of there I had a homebrew dipole, and I managed to get 67 miles across to Marston Moor using a quenching, which I thought was an achievement, but certainly yours was a lot more distance on a fifth of the power, so well done with that. So it's interesting, I think the conditions with the heat and stuff may be in the favour of UHF and VHF transmission over distance this weekend. But yeah, I like making my own aerials and things like that. You said about the water pipe and garden cane, so just behind the shack there I've got an end fed for 10 metres, although with an ATU you can use it on basically anything down to about 17 metres. But yeah, that is basically the same pipe as you described with garden canes to suspend the wire. So yeah, I've been making aerials from pipes, plastic pipes and garden canes myself for years. So I do like to think, have you got a VNA at all to check your aerials out?
0: No, negative. It is on the list. I've relatively recently come back, I say recently, probably about 2 years ago. I came back to the hobby, just doing a small amount really. I got the G7 in 93, so I've had it for a fair while, and then later on I passed the Morse test and got an M0. But with the fact recently they've sort of changed the regulations, you can only hold one call site, I reverted back to the G7. But now I'm just using a SWAR meter, that's all I'm doing, SWAR stroke power meter, to set the thing up. But they do seem to work very well for something so simple really. I was looking at some of the plans for a CB antenna called the Game Master, which is rated quite highly, and the flower pot is very similar to the Game Master really. So they obviously work quite well. You mentioned Bridlington. I've never been to Bridlington, but I have been Scarborough, Whitby. I was up in Whitby a little bit, the end of April, I think it was. So I've sort of done that bit, but I've never done Bridlington. And I keep saying I'm going to go up there and do, because it's a well-known seaside town, isn't it? I keep saying I'm going to do a sort of long weekend there just to see what's there, so to speak. Thank you, Rob. G7SKU portable.
1: In winter, so things goes a bit quiet, but no, it's a nice enough place, and a bit further up the coast, you've got this place called Sewerby, where there's a stately home, and then further up the coast still, you've got Flamborough, and it's a beautiful, if you like walking and things like that, it's a beautiful coast to, or, you know, walk along the cliff tops. It's great, but yeah, apparently Bridlington is the lobster capital of the country, I think. Apparently the catchers and land more lobster there than anything else. In fact, I think one of the chippies is actually selling lobster. So you can go to the chip shop and buy lobster and chips, which I think it costs about £20, you know. But no, it's a nice enough place. Whitby's lovely, isn't it? And Scarborough's good. Yeah, there's lots to do up, I suppose, at Scarborough. It's quite a big place. And in between there, of course, you've got places like Fierley, which is why I asked you where you was from, because I thought you'd said Fierley. Sounds like where you're from, but Fierley, F-I-E-L-E-Y, I think is Fierley. But again, nice town. It's very hard to get parked there, though, if you do visit. You've got to go early.

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1: The first time I went to Whitby, we do, you may or may not have heard of it, but there are various festivals in Whitby. Through the summer, it seems we won every weekend, but we did the Goth Festival, because my wife, back in the 80s, was a Goth. It wasn't my thing at all, but she wanted to go up there because it's sort of world famous. And we did that probably about 10 years ago now, I think. And then we've sort of been going up every year since. I find the place absolutely fantastic. People are so friendly. Yeah, you'll walk down the street and end up speaking to a complete stranger, or you'll sit in a pub by yourself, and next thing you know, there's 10 of you all talking to each other. It's absolutely fantastic. But yeah, the village where I am, it's called, it's quite near to Poyley, in Sound, that is, of course. But it's Poyley, as in high up, and it's on the Severn Valley Railway, if you've ever heard of the Severn Valley Railway, which is what, like one of these heritage lines. So we sort of hear that going through all the time. I think they've got some sort of festival on, actually, this weekend. Maybe a diesel festival or something. I'll have the diesel train. But, this is a lovely place as well, I must admit. Very rural. Round to you, Rob. G7SK portable.
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0: About the Severn Valley Railway there. Did you know at Whitby, obviously, there's the Pickering Railway as well. And sometimes, I don't know if they still do, but they used to run steam up to Whitby. And there was a bridge which had to get reinforced, so they would leave the steam locos off the heritage line at one of the other stations, might be in Grossmont or somewhere like that. And then they would run a diesel up to Whitby just because of the weight. But I think they actually did some work on the bridge so they could run steam straight into Whitby. So there's a steam railway there. Yeah, the weekends there, the events, I think it's obviously a Goth weekend there because of the Abbey and things like that. I think and it's got an association with Dracula, I think, hasn't it, Whitby? Or Bram Stoker or something like that was the inspiration there, was Whitby Abbey, I think. But the other thing they have up there as well is a lot of steampunk rallies as well. I've seen a few of those there where people like to gather with their odd Victoriana, shall we say, and their unusual mechanisms and bits and pieces, which again I think is fascinating. Some of the things people make and where they're quite creative. But yeah, it's certainly a nice place. It's a bit of a hike for me. It's a 2-hour drive if I want to get to Whitby, so I don't go up there very often. But when I have visited it, I've gone on the Pickering Steam Railway up to Whitby and then got off. And I used to take my kids, I mean, my kids are grown men now, but I used to take them when they were younger, and we'd often, you know, get to the harbour there and we'd go on a boat and go out to sea on the boats just for a bit of a, like, pleasure cruise and that sort of thing. So, yeah, lovely place, but it's nice today. Anyway, M7YRF returning to you, Brad, G7SKU portable.
1: Okay, Rob, yeah, I've never actually been on the train. I've been to every sort of station along the line, but I've never actually been on the train up there. And I keep, every time we go, we say we're going to do it, and we never do. I think it was an M3 station, but tried to break in on the side. Would you like to go ahead? This is Golf 7, Sierra Kilo Uniform Portable.
3: Jim's trying to get in. Okay, nothing heard from the M7 station. G6 Oscar Hotel, Mike, just check I've got it. OHM, sorry about the delay, the local link ID went off. Good afternoon, guys, name this end is Andy, QTH is Chatteris in the flatlands of the Fens. Couple of things. Leave 5-second gap between overs, please, because people are trying to get in to talk to you and you're not leaving the gaps. Secondly, if you want to know about flower pot antennas, excuse me, go on my qrz.com page under G6OHM. there's flower pot antennas for 10 metres, 6 metres, 4 metres, and the 2 and 70 cents one there. Back to you.
0: M7YRF, yeah, thanks for that information. I'll check that out. I'm quite interested in making a flower pot, so I appreciate that. M7YRF, passing back.
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1: Okay. I don't know what it is, but it keeps, the repeater that I'm using keeps as if there's like a dead key coming up or something, or maybe just some interference, I'm not sure. But yeah, it's a 2 and 70 one I've got with the phasing sleeve around it. And we were speaking about it earlier today, like you've been listening. But it does work really well for something so simple. I'm quite impressed by it, and also fantastic, you don't need any sort of ground plane. So very simple to sort of put up in portable situations. Name this way is Brad. Brad is in Bradley. And I am in South Shropshire, the village of Highley, in South Shropshire. G7SKU portable.
3: G6 Oscar Hotel, Mike, returning. You okay here, guys? Yeah. I was the guy who actually designed the 4 meter version, although somebody else made my version and put it on YouTube. I was the original guy. If you look at the paperwork, it will say G6OHM. Brilliant antennas. I use one here at home for scanning work. I listen to marine band, air band, 70 sems, 446, UK general, everything on it. Brilliant antenna. Get them up high and clear, and they work well. I use some aluminium tube on the centre of mine instead of the silver foil, because silver foil, once it gets wet, it deteriorates. So use some aluminium tubing on it, and also I use a bit of aluminium tube at the bottom so you can clamp it to a mast. So that's what I do there. But if you have a look on my website, not my website, on the QRZ.com page, all the info's on there. Okay, leave it with you. Have a great weekend. I'm busily trying to work on a radio, so I must get on. G6OHM.
1: I'll just make sure I've got it. It's quite awkward, this is. I'll just make sure I've got it. One moment. It's quite awkward having so many repeaters and links involved. It's quite easy to sort of end up talking over the last person, is it? But, yeah, thanks for that information, anyway. Appreciated. 4 metres is something I want to get back onto. I used to do quite a lot of that years ago and had some fantastic contacts, I must admit. 7-3 for now, thanks for the information. G7SKU portable.
3: Guys, have a great afternoon. G6OHM.
1: Right, Rob, back round to you. We're not going to hold it too much longer. I've got basically doing a lot of weeding on the allotment. I haven't really got the time to do it, so I do struggle a little bit. And then, of course, I'm coming in here talking on the radio as well, which is probably not helping. But there you go. Round to you, Rob. G7SKU portable.
0: M7YRF returning to G7SKU portable. Yeah, I'm procrastinating. I'm busy looking through work, which I'm marking for the job I do. Yeah, I heard your call come through and I thought it's a bit warm now and I should have stopped about 3 o'clock anyway. So yeah, I'm just trying to do anything apart from what I'm supposed to be doing really. But it is very hot in here now. It's over 35 degrees in my shed, so long as I sit still, I stay cool, you know. But anyway, I'm going to cut you loose anyway, because I better finish this off, and then I've got to go and cook tea. So we're having a fry up for tea. We're having sausage, eggs, bacon. I don't think I've got any black pudding, but anyway. Yeah, so I've got to go and cook the tea. So no doubt that.

0: you know, we've got some hot weather. Was seeing something earlier on about headlines, some story in the Telegraph about warnings being issued, or natural weather, blah, blah, blah. I remember when I was a kid, a teenager, used to see the headlines. Certainly, you know, sweltering in the summer heat, same thing then, you know, it was, the temperatures are no different then to what they are now. Only make a damn great fuss out of it. Now, mind you, it was usually the bank holiday weekend, and you would see pictures of the holidaymakers on the beach at Blackpool with the said knotty donkey on their head and the vest over.
1: G5, that's the holiday. Yeah, this is what they're making a song of a dance over it. About the climate change and this damn bloody other. It's like, Dad's Army, right? I watched the documentary of Dad's Army and where they were filming it. And you can guarantee when they was filming this particular area, it was hot weather like you have in there. And they were there with vests and, well, they had no shirts on then. And it's like, you watch Darling Buds of May. The, let me just take a pip. Darling Buds of May, where they're there having their Sunday dinner out on the lawn and whatnot. I can't get my head around all this global bloody warming. Because we've always had it. Cold winters, hot summers, and a bit of rain in between, my dear.
0: GW4XDR. Yeah. If you'd have believed some of the people a decade and a half ago, I think Al Gore was one of them. Various islands were going to be underwater by now. They're still there, loud and proud, sat above the water. Anyway, enough about that. I've got to get off, Stuart. I give Paul a call. I've not spoken to Paul for a good while now. And I'll just give him a call, see if he's around, and just have a couple of hours with him. But you popped up, thankfully. A nice little chat with you. Are you not working? Have you worked today?
1: Yeah, Roger, on that one. Yeah, I'm going away for the weekend, so I asked the man what looks after us. I could do a sharp exit this afternoon, so it seemed me right. So, he'll scratch his back, he'll scratch yours, all the things. So on that note there, Tony, 7-3, I'll probably speak to you at the weekend from G5 SCR.
0: GW4, yeah, okay, Stuart. Oh, well, have a nice time in your caravan. Well, I presume you're going in your caravan. I'm really looking forward to getting over to the Hubfest site and meeting up with the guys. Having something to eat, a few beers, a bit of music, play radio. What's not to like? Cheers, Stuart. GW4XDR.
1: Yeah, all out of there, Tony. I'm just wondering if RPG's going to turn up. Because he's gone underground for a month or two and whatnot. 7-3. Catch you later. G5SCR.
0: I have been reliably informed he is turning up, so let's hope he does. Cheers.

0: Roswell, this is M7LVZ requesting radio check on Roswell. Over.
1: That's 7LVZ, Jesse. Yeah, it's just for smooth.

Evet. Yeah, see.

Cesar West Peak, Golf Zero Sierra Tango Kilo. Requesting a radio check, please. Cesar West Peak, Yorkshire.

0: Sorry, Golfdale, is that you saying that you received me? Clear, over.
1: Yeah, Roger, were you replying to Golf Zero Sierra Tango Kilo? If you were receiving okay, loud and clear, over.

0: Yes, I was. Thank you so much. Second time making contact, so thank you very much for that. Anyway, wishing you the best. Thank you from M7LBJ.
1: Yes, okay then. Thanks very much. Whereabouts are you? I'm new to this. I've been having real trouble trying to connect to the dashboard, and I still can't do it. I'm doing it in a different way, but I wonder whereabouts you are and what you're connected to. Over, before you go.
0: Oh, yes, sure. Currently I am in a field on a handheld radio in Audenshaw, Manchester. To be honest, I am also very new to this myself. I only got licensed a few months ago, and this is, like, I made my first contact this week. So, I'm literally first time making on the repeater yesterday. So making some advancements. How about yourself?

0: Yeah, very good. Congratulations on getting your license. Been licensed for quite a few years, but all this sort of technology is completely new to me. And I've been trying to get onto All-Star, which is what we're working through, for about 2 weeks now. And I've literally been pulling my hair out trying to get it to work. But at least I'm able to make one contact. So you're my first contact on this system. I've been licensed nearly 40 years, and my main thing is CW. But the vans are so bad at this point in time that I tried something different. So, once again, congratulations. I'm in Harrogate, North Yorkshire. Harrogate, North Yorkshire. And my call is Golf Zero Sierra Tango Kilo. Your call was M7 something or other. I didn't quite catch that, so come back with that one if you can. Don't want to hold you if you're busy, but if not, we'll go have a chat. G0STK, over.
1: No, you're my service contact so far. As I said, I've only actually made contact as of this week, so... Over there, I made one in Bolton from where I am, so that's about 20 miles away, but you must be a good, like, quite a bit away. My call sign is M7LDZ, that's Mike 7 Lima 6 Kilo. My name is Alpha, that's Alpha Lima Foxtrot India Echo. I'm just sat in a field waiting to meet up with one of my friends, just thought I'd listen in on for repeaters. Just wanted to check in, I was coming okay. Over.
0: Yeah, very good, Alfie. Yeah, very good, Alfie. That's good. I've got your call sign now. I'll log you down as my first contact on this system through, I'm not sure what repeater we're working through, but I know it's probably from HubNet somewhere or other, around the Manchester area. So, I don't know Bolton very well, but I know Fred Dibner came from Bolton and Peter Kay. So that's about all I know about it. But, it's quite a nice day here. I wish I was sat in a field. I've been in the house doing some cleaning up and what have you. I should have done it yesterday while it was a bit cooler. And then I could have had some time outside. But, it's good. So I hope you're going to... get involved more with the hobby and move on. That would be interesting, and maybe be able to work you on the HF. Who knows? The bands are pretty dismal through the day, and then chock a block with everybody talking on top of each other on the evening. So not very good. I'm using a Bofang Mini at the moment with. About 1.5 watts out into the All-Star node, which is perched on the windowsill. So I hope you're having a good time, and don't get too sunburned. M7LVZ, Alfie G0STK, over.
1: To be honest, I am thankfully found myself in the shade under a tree and just thought maybe I could listen. I'm not where I usually am in the field, I'm usually on a hill, but I seem to actually be getting better signal here, which is really nice, which means that I have to climb this little hill every time. Speaking of summer, I'm going on a full trip to Kenya over this like half term that we're doing for 8 days, so sunburn, if I get anything now, I'm terrified what I'll get in Kenya. Fortunately, I can't take a radio with me. I'd love to get on a HF, but currently I'm only on handheld. I don't have any other setup yet. But I'm hoping to save up some money and invest in a new antenna and new radio, hopefully. Over.
0: Yeah, okay, Alfie. Well, antennas, if you've got some form of garden, it's pretty easy just to make a wire antenna, and that works fine. There's plenty of things on eBay. Regarding radios, there's quite a few things on eBay as well. The G90, I think, is quite popular, which only runs 20 watts, but I think it's quite decent. ICOM have re-released the 718. I think that's at a reasonable price as well, but I don't know how old you are or whether you're still in the studying stage, but I know it is. I'm located in a flat, in an upstairs flat. I don't have any garden or anything, but luckily I have an allotment, which is just down the road from me, and I put up an inverted L configuration, and that works quite well. And I just run my radio from a battery that's in the shed. So I've got various radios. I think you seem to collect things as time goes on, but yeah, I have things. I might be putting some things up for sale. I've got an 817, which are hard to find nowadays. That's all mode portable radio, which runs about 5 watts. But yeah, I don't know what you'll be looking for, but yeah, I hope you enjoy yourself in Kenya, and yeah, just keep out of it. I think the heat's a bit different there than it is.

0: Sorry, G0, I think you've dropped out there. You're still there, over.
1: Yeah, I'm still here, yeah. I'm not quite sure what happened there. I saw the computer dip, but I don't know whether that altered it. Are you still copying me, over?
0: Yeah, receiving loud and clear, over.
1: Oh, thank you, anyway. I don't know what quite happened. Dropped out somewhere or other. So I hope you enjoy yourself in Kenya. And I don't know if you caught any of the advice on HF antennas, over.
0: Yes, I did, all useful stuff. Hoping to maybe get a better range antenna from your handheld first, get a bit more practice, then try to either find a job, get some, like, you know, part-time job that I can do on Saturdays or something, earn some money, put it into my savings, then invest in a proper radio that I can have set up in me, either in my bedroom or in the attic somewhere, instead of having to come out to the field every day to transmit on my handheld. In terms of which repeater we're on, I honestly have no idea. I've got a list of like four possible ones. And you say you're all the way up in North Yorkshire, so I honestly, like, not gonna lie, I have never really left Manchester or North Yorkshire, so I don't know any other places. So, you probably know just as much as I do in terms of which repeater we're on. Over.
1: Yeah, well, I'm not sure myself, as I say, I'm connected to HubNet, so, which is connected to various other things, so I don't know myself what we're actually working on. I can't see it on the computer, and the computer does what it likes, so I'm not really sure, but the thing is, we've made a contact, and that's it, so are you going to go up for your next level then, over?
0: Maybe. I figured out that I think we're on the Kigali repeater. it's the only one that I could possibly be on at the minute, to be honest, just with the frequency and the TCS, whatever it's called. Just literally get on the repeater and try and find out which one I'm on. That's the only one it could be, really. About 55 miles from me, I'm not sure about you, to be honest. I, again, only have, like, two places in my head on the map. How about you? Over.
1: Yeah, Roger. I'm originally from York, and I spent a few years over in the Skipton area, and now I'm back in Harrogate, and I don't know Manchester at all. In fact, the only time I've been to Manchester was to buy a London cab, because I was in that trade at one point, and that's all I know. I went by sat-nav, and then came home by sat-nav. So I think somebody once took us to, somewhere where, like some sort of arena where they do shows and things like that. I think I've been to that once, maybe a radio rally or something like that, but that's about all I know with Manchester, so I think we're very much alike. You've not gone far and I've not gone far, but I think you will do once you get to Kenya. You'll get that travelling bug and then you'll see. So what's the reason for going to Kenya then, over?
0: Just one second, sorry. One of my friends is getting lost. I need to message him. I'll be right back. Over.
1: Yeah, no problem. I'll be standing by if you're coming, if you're going to come back.
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0: Whiskey 4, Golf Alpha Uniform, would you calling? This is Golf 0, Sierra Tango Kilo, Harry, got over.
1: Sorry, didn't quite catch a call sign. This is Golf Whiskey 1, Golf Alpha Uniform. Name is Mike and we down in Swansea, over.
0: Yeah, good afternoon, Mike. Golf Whiskey 1, Golf Alpha Uniform. I think that's the call. My name is Alan and the call is Golf 0, Sierra Tango Kilo, G0STK. And I'm in Harrogate. Harrogate, over.
1: Roger, Roger, Alan. No problem at all. It's only Q5 in Swansea. Don't know the weather's like up there, but it's absolutely boiling down here. Absolutely boiling, gorgeous, over.
0: Yeah, well... It is here as well. I don't know the temperature, something like 25, 26. But I've been stuck indoors today doing some jobs. I could have done the jobs yesterday when it was a bit cooler and got outside and enjoyed it a bit. Sat in the shade and had a pint, you know, something like that. But anyway, nice to meet you, Mike. And I tell you what, this is the second QSO I've had on this All-Star network, which I've had terrible trouble trying to get working. I can't get the dashboard up to be able to link. I'm just using the Allman 3 dashboard, monitoring dashboard. So I have to look out some... I'm just using the Allman 3 dashboard, monitoring dashboard, so I have to

0: just retired, so I thought I'll buy myself a couple of radios and do the shed out. I'm really not into this Nords and whatever. I'll be honest with you. I spend most of my time on HF. But I do call you occasionally for my mate, GW4NFJ, Peter. He's usually around, but he's not around today. I should have called him earlier, to be honest with you, but I've been up the garden myself. I've been digging an apple tree out that the wife has had enough of. I've just finished that. So I thought I'd have half over here, and then before I went for tea. But, all this is new to me as well, Alan Orr.
1: Yes, it's very new to me as well. I'm a CW man, really. I've spent about 40 years not continuous, but I've been licensed for about 40 years, and my main mode is CW, QRP mainly, but bands are so bad at the moment that QRP's has to take a back. It's on the back burner at the moment, so I thought I'd try something else, but like I say, I've had loads of trouble with this. Anyway, you'd be sweating a bit there, digging an apple tree out. I hope it was a diseased apple trees, because I hate to see good trees go to waste. I have an allotment, and there's a few apple trees on there, but nobody takes them. They just let them fall on the floor, so I go around with my bag, and I get them before they've fallen on the floor, and then make some apple pies and things like that. But anyway, yeah. So back to you then, Mike, over.
0: Roger, Roger, Al. Yeah, it was a diseased tree, Al. It's been in now, I put in about 8 years, 9 years ago. We had two good crops of apples off it, and the third year, all the trunk started to rot in it, and we never had anything after. I tried, I'd give it this, give it that, but it never worked out, so the missus said, right, enough's enough. So she's bought a cherry tree now. Only thing I don't like putting a cherry tree in now, because I don't know, they seem to spread everywhere. The roots go right the way down the garden. She had one when we first moved in the house. And I had a job digging that out because she wanted an apple tree. It's just a never-ending circle with her. Plant this, plant that. Oh, she got a lovely garden, the wife, I'll be honest with you. Not so much vegetables, though. I'd love her to grow vegetables. But there are competitions down here every year. It's called Swansea and Bloom contest. So she's way into her flowers, and she's won it twice in 8 years, and she grows everything from seed in the greenhouse, but nothing to eat. Nothing to eat bar gooseberries. I'll tell her, she got gooseberries and blackcurrants, Alan. Over.
1: Roger, Mike. I was like that. I don't particularly want to grow flowers, plants and things, but I like growing vegetables. And I've got an allotment, don't know if I mentioned that. And it's almost full now of stuff. I've got three rows of broad beans. I've got five rows of potatoes. I've got three rows of peas. What else have I got? I've got some raspberries, rhubarb, parsnips. So we're well set up. It's not a very big plot, but luckily it's in the corner of the allotment, and I'm hidden away, and I have a shed. So I've now got an inverted L screwed onto the shed, 30 foot up and 30 foot down. On an end fed, and I sit in there when it's raining and do some HF. So get yourself an allotment, Mike, over.
0: Yeah, it should do well. I got a pretty big garden here, but the thing is, wife don't like seeing poles going up there. She's got a pond out there and a waterfall and all.

0: bloody rubbish. And every time I put a pole up in the garden, oh, and then another one. So I take them all down. I've actually only got two poles up now. I go from the house to the bottom of the garden, and I'm back in slightly inverted V. It's not quite the V, but it's not too tight to the corners. But it seems to work all right. It's an end-fed 9-to-1, and I've talked most of the world over it since I've come back on. It was the first aerial I put up when I come back on, and it works well. I tried it in most countries in the world, but got on HF today when I walked in the shed, and bands are absolutely dead, Alan. What?
1: Yeah, that's true, Mike. Yeah, that's why I wanted to try something different, at least. I live on my own, so it's a bit quiet when the bands are rubbish. You know, I've got the phone ringing now. Just a minute, I'll ring you back. Right, I've got my daughter ringing, Mike, so I'll just say 7-3 for now, but thanks for the chat. It's been most interesting. And maybe catch you again.
0: Cheers, Al. Thanks very much for the chat. Thanks for coming back. Just to prove everything's working, yeah. 73 is catching further down from Golf Whiskey 1, Golf Alpha Uniform.
1: Yeah, 7-3, Mike, and up to chat to you again. It was a bit of fun. Golf Zero Sierra Tango Kilo now off and cleared. Cheers, 7-3.
2: GW1GAU, I think it was. This is Golf Zero Fox Queen Charlie.
0: Golf Whiskey 1, Golf Alpha Uniform. Very good afternoon. Name here is Mike, and we're down in the city of Swansea, over.
2: Yeah, good afternoon to you too, Mike. Yeah, the name here is David, and I'm located in Preston, which is up in the northwest of England. And if you're looking on the map, it's between Manchester and Blackpool. Preston North End area, that neck of the woods. I think I'm a bit like yourself and Alan. I'm new to this as well. I've been licensed for a long time and recently listening on HF, and I got myself geared up, and then everything went quiet. So I've been looking around and I've got myself I seem to have gone off, I think. I'm not sure if I'm still there. So I take it I'm getting out all right. I think I've only had one quick QSO, and that was a day or so back, just to give somebody a signal report. So if you'd mind, give me one whilst we're on, from G0FQC.
0: Roger, Dave. You did break up a little bit and lost a couple of words in your sentence, and all of a sudden you come booming back in. Can actually give you a signal report, Dave, because the repeater I'm working through, or the node I'm working through, is only about 4 miles away. But you're getting into that, no problem at all, and you're fully quiet and absolutely booming in. Yeah, no, we're pressing is, Dave. I've been there twice. Once in 1981, once about 8 years ago, I think, to watch a football, Dave. First time I went up to watch the Swans go to the Premiership. We beat Preston 4-2 over that day. Last time I was up there, we lost 2-1 over.
2: Oh, that's not good, Ben. So it sounds like you've got bad memories of Preston. Well, I'm not originally from here. I'm from Accrington, which is in East Lancashire. And I came here in 82. I moved over here because I got a job over here. And I go back to see the family, but I've lived here since 82. So that's quite a while. So I don't watch North End. I've not been into football. But I know where the

0: matches and the stadium and everything. It's obviously in the centre of Preston. So I'm on the outskirts, I'm on the south side of Preston. So I'm away from the centre, which is, it's supposed to be a little quieter, but it's not really. It's quite busy around here. So I've been here for a bit. Yeah, I understand. You won't be able to give me signal strength through the repeater, because we're on a wired system. But at least long as my audio sounds a little bit like that. That's the main thing. I don't know why I dropped out, because I didn't do anything. So whether it's to do with the system or the network, I don't know. But I was just sat here. I didn't move anything. So anyway, back to you for another quickie from G0FQC.
1: Roger, Dave, no problem at all. Yeah, it's all magic and mystery to me, this all these nodes and whatever. Although I've been licensed since, 1982, I think it was. 82 I was licensed. Stayed on till I was about, maybe 98. And not lost interest after that, but work commitments on one thing and another. I worked for the Health Authority as an electrician, and with shift work, this, that, and the other, everything just seemed to go. But all up and running now, just retired, all up and running, and it seems to be working okay. Only got an inverted V for HF, but it seems to work well. It's on a 9-to-1 balun. But yeah, I know what you mean, Dave, with this working through nodes and this, that, and the other. I don't know the hell I'm working through. I'm going to revert back to a book if I want to chat to somebody, say, up in Scotland or wherever, and pump numbers into this little radio. It's a right pain in the neck, Dave, over.
0: G0FQC. Yeah, well this one's a little tiny box. It's a very tiny box with two little buttons. and you select from a list, you put a little list in of the nodes that you're interested in, and then you use buttons to select which one it is, and then there's a volume control on it. I have connected it onto the laptop, so I've put it on to a laptop, so I'm not on that now, but I've linked onto that a couple of days ago, so you can use that home on then, and you can select from a list, or you can populate a list with nodes and select which ones you want, and it came pre-populated. So it's the ones in the UK. I've connected to a couple of those and just keyed up to see if anything comes back, but not the States ones. I don't know why it doesn't link to the United States ones, so I might delete them and put some English ones in, if you know what I mean, and see where it goes. So I'm really new to this, only the last couple of days, so I'm still getting my head around it a little bit. It seems to be all right. The audio coming back is all right. You break up every now and then, just a little bit. So I don't know why stations are actually breaking up when we're plugged into the network. But you break up a little bit. But apart from that, everything's going quite well. And like I say, it's nice and dinky. I just put it into a USB socket for the power. And it picks up from the Wi-Fi. I had problems with the Wi-Fi, but I got that sorted out. I had an issue with that I didn't really know. Anyway, that's been sorted now, so I'm back up and running with the Wi-Fi bit. And that's how I'm connected. So, back to you, G0STK, oops, no, I've got you wrong, that's the other station, GW1GAU, G0FQC.
1: Roger, Dave, no problem at all, from Golf Whiskey 1, Golf Alpha Uniform. Yep, I'll make this my final, Dave. The wife has called me in and shouted if she wanted a cup of tea before her tea. So I'm going to go in and have a quick cup of tea, I think, because she's... I think she's on her way up the press, Sunday, to get some vegetables. That's the beauty of the garden, Dave. It must be great just to pick your own and use them. I said I wish to God she would do it, but... The ground we're in up here, anyway, Dave, in the garden, it's not really suitable for vegetables. We've only got about, I should imagine it was 6 foot soil, and then it goes into shale. The hill I'm living on used to be, I'm sure it was a bloody coal mine or something, but I dug down sometimes when I put the pond in the garden, What a job. He was a pick and everything. He gets through the shale just to get 18 inches down there to put the pond in. But it's all done now. I couldn't do it now, Dave. I'm too old. All right, Dave. Wish you 70 degrees. And we'll catch you further down. And thanks for the chat. From Golf Whiskey 1, Golf Alpha Uniform.
0: Very good. Yeah. Well, I have a little pond. I put it in years ago. And it's only very tiny. But the frogs seem to like it. Every year they come and they delay, I don't know whether it's hatch, deliver or whatever, but delay frog spawn. And then next thing, there's little tadpoles everywhere. And then a few weeks later, there's little frogs jumping around the garden. So I don't cut the grass for a while until they've all disappeared. These really, really tiny little frogs all start popping out. And that's what goes on here. Right, nice speaking. I'll probably catch you up again. So it's a good experience. It's actually worked. Catch you again sometime. This is G0FQC in Preston to standby.
1: 73, Steve.

0: 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Did he give me a shout then? I'm not sure whether you, my call sign, he was fairly quiet.
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0: coming back on. I don't think I was transmitting then. Yes, I didn't quite get all your call sign, so you are a little bit quiet. I got G8 and I think it's T, so that's all I've got. My call sign is Golf Zero Fox Queen Charlie G0FQC, and if you've got that, and can you give me a call sign again, please?
1: Yeah, Roger, yeah. Because golf, G for golf, number eight, T for tango, F Sierra, E Echo, E for Echo, golf, a tango, Sierra, Echo, G, A, T, S, E, O, over.
0: Yes, got you now, golf eight, tango, Sierra, Echo. Right, I've got you on my list, as they say. You got you down. Yeah, the name here is David, and I'm up in Preston, which is up in Lancashire in England. So I wonder about you why. And the name's David, I don't know if I said that. The name is David, from G0FQC. You're just a little bit quiet. Your audio, I don't know if you can turn it up or whether you've got a control to turn your audio up, but you are just a little bit quiet, so I'm struggling to hear you. I can hear you, but I'm struggling to hear you. I have to put my ear right to the radio. You're fairly quiet, isn't it? Right, so I wonder if you've been... Are you working with a little box? Are you on a node? Are you using a proper radio and then going through a repeater? So under which way you're getting in onto the system. I'm using a little box. I'm using a node.

0: I'm not using it via a radio system, unless I'm going through a repeater that you were talking to me on. So I wonder how you're accessing HubNet over. Radio and going in onto a local repeater then. Yeah, well the repeater I can hear to use this is GB3RP. I can hear that. That's in Skelmsdale. So I don't know if that's the one you're using. But if I listen on 2 meters, I can hear GB3RP, and obviously a lot of stations come out on that repeat by using HubNet. And I heard so many, that's why I thought I'd have a go. The repeater here, I can hear it reasonably well, but there's trees just across from my house, and they're very tall trees, and now the leaves have come on the trees themselves. I'm facing south towards Ormskirk Way, and because the leaves have come on the trees, the repeater now has become quite noisy. So it's not as good as it was because of all the leaves on the trees. So I thought, well, I'll give something else a try. So I bought one of these little magic boxes, and that's what I'm using. So I'm not using a radio at this end, and that's how I'm accessing HubNet. So you're on the radio, and I'm just on the internet. GATSE from G0FQC. G0FQC. Yes. I'm not quite in a valley. But like I said, but I'm surrounded by trees. I'm surrounded by trees at the back, where I have a long wire for HF. I have a long wire going from the house up to one of the trees. I put that up early this year. But because all the trees have got the leaves on, it seems to have caused me problems on HF, but everybody says HF is quiet at the moment, and certainly southbound for the repeater. So that's why I'm having a go with this. And, just looking back at your call sign, I used to be a G8, and I was G8OCY. So I was licensed in 1977. So I'm guessing your call sign isn't too far away from what my original one was. So only if you was licensed in 1977, because it sounds like it could be around about that time that you got those, that you got yours. So I was G8OCY. So and if it's about the same time, 1977, when you did your test from G0FQC.
1: Okay, 1967, 1970. I got the ticket in October 1979. since I have accumulated and fell off of some bits and pieces and one thing I did have getting a course on the goal age something CY and so on, it's gone from, I'm looking at one now, a TR-7200 crystal controlled 2-meter rig. I later got the FL-30G, which enabled to go anywhere on 2 meters of it. There's a bank of two of them in the shaft, but I'm just going to process repairing with them. Yeah, I think it makes you a bit older now. Of course I'm the same. Perhaps we've gone in the 8. I've got the 8 question mark CY over.
0: G0FQC. Yeah, the old call sign was G8OCY, Oscar Trolley Yankee, G0OCY. That's a long time ago. And I started off with a crystal set. It didn't even have a VFO, it just had, it was a 12-channel set with a rotary knob, and you could have 12 channels on it. So I had crystals for the local repeaters and some simplex channels. And it was a mobile, but I used it as a base station. And that's what I used to use. So that's what got me going. And the chap that taught us for the exam was over at Blackburn, a call sign called G3LLL, Harry, he's called. He taught us. And then he was involved with a local shop in Blackburn. And when I passed my tests, and I said, I don't know, I'll buy a radio. And he said, if you come to my shop, I'll sell you one. So that's what happened. So he taught us. And then he sold us a radio afterwards when we passed the exam. So that's how I got into it all them years ago. And I've been off a little while, and then I come back on, and then I'm off again. Anyway, I've come back for a little while just to see how things are going. So... anyway, I'm going to have to be going for something to eat soon, because I've been messing around, and I'm getting hungry. So it's been nice having a long chat with you, and I hope you have plenty more. And we'll probably hear you again, if we're on here now, we'll probably hear you again. Back to G8TSEG0FQC.
1: G0FQC, G8TSE. Actually, there's a story behind it. My father bought me a crystal set, and I hung the air out the window, you see. And I got every BBC radio channel you could think of. And what actually happened was that, if you probably remember, we diffusion with wires around it, wired sound to various places, and went around all sorts of houses. And further, couldn't put the spell around your house, we pay a small amount annually. And my Christmas set antenna was hanging over the diffusion wires and picking up just everything in sight over.
0: Oh, very good. And you didn't need to pay for it either. Because I don't think we had one of those, but I saw someone, he had a speaker on the windowsill. I think my grandparents had one of these. You had a wooden box with a speaker and a switch. There was a switch on the side of the windowsill, and they used to turn that. I'm not sure if that was for the television or that's for the radio, but I know they had a radio with a volume knob on the side of it, and that used to listen to the radio stations. But what you were saying is a crystal set, a proper crystal set, with your high impedance headphones and your little crystal, your bit of cork that you'd scratch around. And your tuner.

0: So you didn't even need a power supply for those, did you? Or even to pay for it. Back to your G0FQC.
1: Break.
2: Oh,
0: missed your last question. You just asked something, but I didn't get what you said. And also, there's a break station. We'll be finished in a second. We're just closing now, the break station. Yeah, can you just ask the question again, and then we'll let the break station use the equipment, G0FQC. You asked me one just as you were passing it back. You asked me a question, but I missed what the question was.
2: I just wondered what kind of radio you use now, bro.
0: Right. Well, this one's just a node. It's not a radio. This one's just a little box. But the one I use for 2 meters and VHF and HF is one of those FT991s. It's people call them a shack in a box. It's HF and it does VHF and UHF. But that's not what I'm using at the moment. I'm just using a little box that connects to the internet.
2: Oh, I see now. Of course. It's Joe Preston. I'm on the world. That might not have been that line of sight. I suppose we can work at each other with two cans joined with a piece of string over.
0: No, it's too far. I don't think the mech string this far. Right, well, we'll get off. I think we've had as money's worth out of this for tonight. We better be going because there's somebody sat in the wings. So I wish you all the best, and hopefully we'll catch you again. If I hear you again, I'll give you a shout. So I'll sign off with you now because somebody's waiting to use it. So G8TSE, this is G0FQC, now closing down. And goodbye. Thank you, Robert.
2: Nice, thanks. It was a pleasure. Look forward to the next time. Dave and G4FQC in Preston, G8TSE on the world, and has it on the world. Many thanks for calling, and have a good week. 7P.
0: Yes, best wishes to you and enjoy your weekend. G0FQC off.
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0: I'm not sure you called then, because you was talking when I stopped talking, G0QC.
3: G0SQC. G0STK. I wondered how we were copying me, over.

0: think Mike has just timed out. We didn't wait long enough. G0FTK. This is G0FQC. Yeah, if you just want to go again, because I think we're just cross purposes then. The name is David, and I'm located in Preston. So only if you'd like to go again.
1: Yeah, okay, David. My call is Golf Zero Sierra Tango Kilo. My name is Alan, Alpha Lima Lima, Alpha November. I'm located in Harrogate, and I'm using a small Bofang and a node that's perched on my windowsill, which is about 150 yards away. So I wondered how you'd copy, David. Back to you, over.
0: Right. Well, you're quite good audio, because it sounds like I can hear a budgie. Your budgie, I think it's your budgie, or it sounds like a budgie, saying hello as well. Unless you're outside with some birds. Yeah, well, you're getting in quite well. You're louder than what Alan, than what Robert was. You're a bit louder than me audio-wise. But you're quite a good signal. I'll listen to a bit more and see if I can listen better. This is all quite new to me. I've only got on the air this week. I'm using, you've probably heard me saying to Robert, it's one of these radio-less nodes. So it's just a little box plugged into the internet with a microphone and plugged into a little USB. And you might have heard me saying to Robert, my day-to-day set, I don't use that often, is a 991. And I use that sometimes for VHF and on HF. So this is a new toy, because everybody seems to be using one. And I can't hear the repeater that well now, because the trees have grown and all the leaves are out. So I'm giving this a try. I think I heard you before, actually. I just caught the tail end. You were talking to a young lad in Manchester. And I just turned it on then, and he was... I don't know what he was doing. I think he was in a park or something. Then he went off. And then I think you had to go somewhere. So okay, Alan, G0STK. This is G0FQC.
1: Yeah, okay, David. I'm not quite sure on your call. Is it Fox Quebec Charlie or Sierra Quebec Charlie? Anyway, you can tell me that. What I'm using is a Bofang Mini, and I've got a node on the windowsill hooked up to the internet. And this is the first day I've managed to get it working after 2 weeks of trouble. Every time I click on something on the computer, it don't want to know. I don't know whether it's the computer or what, but I've managed to find the Allmon dashboard, monitor dashboard. Now you can put a node number in that and click connect, and it'll connect. But I can't get onto the proper dashboard where you can look at all the nodes that are all over the world, etc. Today is my first time I've had a contact on it, and I'm quite relieved. Yes, I'm sat outside. There's a little blackbird sat in a hedge whistling his head off, and it's just pleasant now, because I'm under the tree in some shade, and it's just quite nice. So I live in Harrogate. In fact, I live in Starbeck, Harrogate, and where I am situated is very low down, so it's bad for VHF. It's not too bad for HF, but I'm in a flat and I don't have any garden. All the land around me is communal, so I can't put antennas up. But fortunately, I've acquired an allotment, which is only a few yards away, and I've managed to get an inverted L up

0: T0FQC or T0STK. He's still there, David.
1: Yeah, Roger. Yeah, you dropped out. Yeah, there's a bit of flutter, like a bit of mobile flutter. You dropped in, you came in and out, so I don't know whether you're moving around your house. Yeah, you're back on again. Just to clarify, yes, it is Golf Zero Fox Queen Charlie. That's my call sign, FQC.
0: Yeah, G0FQC, G0STK. Okay, David, yeah. I'm sat outside and I'm quite almost on the fringe of being out of range of the node. So that's probably what happened. I'm sat outside and the blackbird's swinging its head off, so that's what you can hear. So back to you, David.
1: Right. Okay. Right, that's what I can hear. Right, well, a couple of things, or one thing, is I'm actually looking at our audio's level on the computer and what it said, and you've got your mic gain too high. What's happening? I think what you might be doing, it's got a bar graph on, and you can see all the, you know, the bouncy stuff. It's an FFT analysis, I think. It's an FFT audio spectrum, it says on the top. And there's a bar graph. And it suggests on the bar graph, you've got to keep your audio into the mid-amber. And what yours is doing, yours is peaking right up into the red. And it says in capital letters, not hitting the red. So I don't know if you've got access to a control to actually back off your audio, your transmitted audio. So I think what you're possibly doing, if you're going through your Bowfang, you might have it set to wide, so you might be over deviating the input to the repeater if you're going through a repeater first, which I take it that you might be, or just into your box. Your audio from your Bowfang might be a bit too high. You need to back that off if you can, or just talk away from your microphone. So I think, because you're clipping, I think it's dropping the system out. So that's that bit. Now then, I think I had the same problem as what you might be having. I'll just drop Kerry to get a reset. Just hang on.

0: Hello, right, I'm back. Yes, so I had the same problem as you, because like I say, I'm new to it, and I kept looking at it and thinking there's something not quite, there's something not right, it doesn't look right. So I came and looked on the picture of what somebody else was using on the internet, and you've to put a call sign in and a password. So when you're looking at your screen, and you've got the older list of the call signs below, and then you've got a little top at the box, the top section where you can actually put a node number in at the top. On the very top, on the right-hand side, mine was flashing, I think it was yellow and green, a very, very tiny little triangle on the very right-hand side at the top. Not the very right-hand side, but the right-hand side of the text on the top line. If you click on that with your mouse, click on that with your mouse and click it, a little box opens and asks for a password. A username and a password, and it took me a while to work out where these came from, but when I was setting my node up, it said put this put a name, or just a word, I think it said, I can't remember what it said now, when I was setting it up, and this word I had to put in turns out to be the password. So I think the username was, I think it's RLN. I'm in a different room to work where my laptop is and my notes. I'm in different rooms, I can't. So I think it was RLN for the name that you put in, and then somewhere it must have asked you for a password. And I don't think it's your All-Star login password. Somewhere along the line, you must have been asked for another password, because I was. And I put this other password in, and then it sprung into life. And then I had a box at the top where I could click on the list below, which seems like what you can see. And you can click on that list, and then you can press connect or disconnect your different nodes that you want to connect to. So it's up at the top. I think it was yellow and green. And you click that, or double-clicked it, and a little box came up asking for RLS, I think it was, and then a password. So, I wonder if that's going to help you. From G0FQC.
1: G0FQC. G0STK. Yeah, okay, David. I'm talking a little bit further away from my microphone, from my handheld, and my node came pre-configured with everything, and all I needed to do was put my IP address in and my router number, and then it was supposed to go, but. It's a different, from what you're describing, it's different from what I'm saying. And the other thing is, sometimes I tend to shout. I don't know why. I think I'm used to working mobile, and you've got road noise and things, you know, you tend to shout a bit. I wonder if that's any better, David, over.
0: Yes, it's definitely better. It's definitely better. Now you've backed off, because it was doing it fairly regularly before, and now it's just the odd syllable when you're talking, so you're definitely on the right track with that. It's not peeking into the red, and I think that's why he was cutting out. He was probably over-deviating, and then it's obviously knocking out. This one that I've got was set up when I got it, but there was a little sheet, like an instruction sheet. Well, it was 15 pages, but on the back sheet, it told you to put your internet information in. Your two parts for that, so it's your IP address and your username to connect to it, and your call sign. And then, so right at the bottom, there's a box, and it said, because I didn't understand what this word was for. I put this other word in just to get me going to set it up, and then I was like you, I could see the long column, and I could see the top boxes, but I couldn't see where you could just click connect or click disconnect. So when you're back on your PC, do you access this via your PC? You must have it on the screen because you've seen it. So when you turn your PC on and look, if you click that little triangle thing at the right-hand side, another drop-down box. So you need to put in this RLS, I think it is. I can't remember. I'll have to go and get it downstairs. And then. password. So somewhere along the line on your setup, you need this other password that you need to key into that drop-down box that comes on the screen. So if that's helping you any, G0FQC.
1: Yeah, I'm not quite sure. Not quite sure, David. What the thing is, the instructions I got was to put your pass, your IP in the browser, your IP address /supermon, and it didn't recognise that. So I tried my IP address /allscan. That comes on the screen, but it says log in. So I go to log in, and I put my username and password in, and it doesn't recognise that. So then in the top corner, add Allmon 3, which is a monitoring dashboard, and you can put a node number in there, and click connect, and it'll connect, which is how I've got on here. So yeah, I run it from the computer, but I have to search around for a list of nodes. You know, I just haven't got it on a screen where you can, you know,

0: click, connect, and it's away. It's sort of, I'm doing it the wrong way around somehow, but that's the only way I can do it. And the guy that built the node is called Bill, G4Y something or other. He said the deviation is beyond wide. So I've just followed the information, and I've managed to work it a little bit today. But yeah, from what you're describing, it sounds something different from what I'm seeing. G0STK, over.
1: G0FQC. No, I don't think we're a million miles away. I can go get my. Do you want me to go and get my laptop, and I can tell you what I can see? Are you close to your laptop? So you can see what's on the screen. Some of the settings might be different because I'm new to this as well, so I'm certainly not an expert on it. but I can tell you, I can go and get my laptop and power it on. And just tell you what I'm seeing on my screen, and if you have your screen, perhaps we can compare notes. But I had to put this other password in into the setup screen when I was setting my node up. But it seems like he's already done something for you. You might need to contact him and ask him what's the other password that you need. Because I was looking at it for a day or two before I realised there was something else that I was missing.
0: Yeah, I'm nowhere near my laptop at the moment. I'm outside, a couple of hundred yards away from where I live. I'm out with the dog, and it's about his dinner time as well. He keeps looking at me and wagging his tail. But we have to have this conversation again. But what do you have to access? What do you put on? Is it Supermon or? Or is it all scan, or what is it that you're actually using, over?

0: I must have timed out. Perhaps I was coming back too soon. I think we're both on the same screen. It's just when you're using it, when you get back to your computer, when you're not out, just try tapping that little triangle, and I'm sure mine was blinking, because that's kind of what attracted to me, not that I'm into things that blink and wink at you, but it was up the right hand for the text that's on the screen on the top line, and I clicked that, and then a little box came on asking for two words. One of them was a name that was already on the system, and the other one was a password that I had to enter in, which I'd used as part of my setup, and I started putting things together then, trying to understand what was going on. So I think when you're using your laptop, see if you can press that triangle at the top on the screen and see if it opens a little box, and then you need to start looking back through whatever information it gives you for the password to put in there. I wonder if that's helping. You need it to be in front of your laptop, really, and I need to be in front of mine. But also, there's probably lots of people sat out there listening to this could tell you straight away better than I can. Because, like I say, I'm very, very new to this, just like yourself. G0FQC.
1: Yeah, from G0STK. Well... I don't think that when I'm on all scan, I can see not a triangle, but like a lightning bar flashing, and it's next to login. So if you press on the flashing bit, it doesn't work. But if you press on the login, it asks you to log in so that you can use the dashboard, but it doesn't. It just says invalid username, and the username I was told to use anything was admin and your private password, and that my batteries are about to go as well. But that's what I'm seeing. Topamon, well, it doesn't seem to go at all. It just says cannot connect to this page or something. So I don't know if my computer's not good enough. It's on Windows 10, but it's quite an old computer, but it has been revamped. So I don't know, David. I'll listen once round, and then I've got to get the dog in, and like I say, my battery's on its last legs. So nice talking to you. So I'll listen for a final. Over.
0: Okay, G0QC. Well, I think you're well on the way if you've got that. I'm sure mine was something like RLS. I can't remember. I think so. On the username, I think it was RLS. I think it was that. And then try putting admin in the box underneath. Maybe that's the password he's given to you. That's the only thing I can suggest, because that's the only thing I've seen, and because is the first system I've used. Right. Well, I don't know whether we've got anywhere or not, really. but it's been nice chatting. Obviously, you've got to get off now. But so there must be loads of people listening that can probably point to this straight away, who's obviously in the box that you've got. Mine's obviously from a different supplier. So somebody must have what you've got, and just tell you the couple of words, and away you go. Right, I'll let you go, and no doubt we'll hear you again. I will be listening, and I'll catch you again, G0FQC.
1: Yeah, okay, David. Well, it's been nice talking to you, and got maybe some useful tips that I can digest and think about. But yeah, I have contacted him, the guy that built the node, and I think he's sick of hearing me, because I couldn't get the node to fire up in the first instance. But then I realised they had the wrong connection in from the power supply. It looked the same, but it was definitely different. And then the second time, I put a cable, an Ethernet cable, into it, and fired it up again. I came up with a different IP address, and it seems to work better, but it's all new to me. Give me dots and dashes any day. But there you are. So again, nice talking to you, David, and hopefully we'll catch you again. Just remember my calls, and I've got yours down. Maybe we can continue this chat further on. 7-3, bye for now.
0: Okay, yes. Well, the main thing is, leave it on this note. That's what I can suggest for the minute, because you're now on HubNet, you see, so this will be going out all over the place now. So if you leave it on this node number, at least you know you're getting out, you know, into the local repeaters and just generally globally, from what I've read. So don't change this number until you've got access and you can start changing them a bit easier. That's what I can suggest, because you are getting out, your audio is nice and loud and it's clear, and it's not clipping the same now because you've obviously backed away from the microphone, so at least you can talk on it, it's not sat there doing nothing. Right, enjoy the rest of your night, and yes, I will hear you again, I'm sure, and you'll probably hear me because it's a new toy. So this, I think we're both going off now. So G0STK going off, and this is G0FQC going back to standby. Good evening, bye.
1: Yeah, cheers, David. Thanks for the chat. 7-3. All the best.

Zero X-ray Oscar Charlie, the gentleman doing the test. You're getting into the repeater, but I didn't hear a call sign.

0: M0 X-ray Oscar Charlie, I think that was. Any copy on Golf Zero Sierra Tango Kilo? Over.
1: Golf Zero Sierra Tango Kilo, yes, good evening, M0XOC, you've got it absolutely spot on, well done you. Yeah, name is Mike, we're located in Wigan.
0: Yeah, good evening, Mike. I'm glad I got the call sent straight away. Memory's not as good as it was. My name is Alan, Alpha, Lima, Lima, Alpha, November. And my QTH is Harrogate. Well, correction, it's Starbeck in Harrogate. The lowest part of Harrogate, about 7 metres above sea level. But anyway, nice signal. Good clear copy. And Zero X-ray Oscar Charlie. Golf Zero, Sierra, Tango, Kilo. Name is Alan, Alpha, Lima, Lima, Alpha, November.
1: Yeah, nice to hear you, Alan. I don't think we've worked, but my memory's not fantastic these days. I think it's that's what happens as you get older. It gets a little bit green mouldy. Yeah, nice to hear you, mate. I don't know what we're going on there, I've not foggiest. Somebody obviously doing a test.
0: I suppose it's good manners to give you call sign, isn't it? But never mind. Yeah, I used to work mobile a lot, and I used to always remember the call sign straight off. But now they can give me the call sign and it goes straight out of my head. yeah, I've been licensed for about 40 years and I think, yeah, like you say, things start to slip a bit, don't they? It was Mike.

0: MZ or XOC. Yeah, yeah, they do, they do, yeah, they do. You know, as long as you keep waking up in the morning, Alan, that's the number one thing, isn't it? Yeah. Yeah, well, I'll tell you where I'm running. It's a very old transceiver, an ICOM IC251 Echo, early 80s, big base station, multi-mode, 2 meters only, upper and lower sideband and CW. It is digital, it's not analog, but, you know, it's a bit of an oldie. You've probably seen it. They've got like a green fluorescent backlight display, very similar to what they put on the Kenwoods.
1: Yeah, Roger, there, Mike, yeah. I think I can recollect it. When it's the backlight's like the Kenwood. The Kenwood 751E or something like that. So multi-mode 2 meter, isn't it, I think. But, yeah, well, it sounds all right. Sounds very nice. I'm just using a Koshang something or other into a node, which is run by internet. But it's my first day on here. I've had quite a lot of problems to get it to connect to the dashboard, which I still haven't got that done properly. I do it via another monitoring board, but I managed to be able to do it, which is something. If I know the node number, then I can...
0: MZ or XOC. Yeah, it sounds all right, Alan. You know, I mean, I've heard some cheap radios in the past, and oh, some of them have sounded horrible, you know, and I would tell you if it did, but, you know, you get some people, I've heard them, oh, you sound great, and I've been sat here and thought, you know, don't tell the guy fibs, don't butter him up, be truthful, because I'm sure he'd want to know. You know, and then the poor guy will go through to somebody else and they'll say, where have you got that from? Pretty bin.
1: No, that's true. Anyway, yeah, I've heard that, and I would appreciate a report. I'm down to 37% of my battery, so if I go, I go. But yeah. It's like the 519 thing, isn't it? And they ask you about 25 times what your call sign is, and then they say 519.
0: It's a classic one there, Alan. Yeah, I very often titter to myself on HF when I hear some of these stations, and they say 519, and then it'll be, give us your call sign again. And then, can he give it me again? And then, can he... Oh, dear me. Oh, it's laughable, it really is. Yeah, it's a fair old size, this ICOM. It's a not far in difference to the Kenwood 440, but it's a little bit wider than the 440. You know, and there's no sort of bells and whistles on it, really. It's got... three memories, honestly, three memories, that's all it's got, and it's got crystals in, and it's, you know, you can add crystals to it. It's got a, it's probably quite advanced for the age of it. It doesn't have a tone board, so how I got around that was a little tone unit, you know, sat on top of the radio and connected to it. That was how I got around that one. But it's only got three memories, and it does upper and lower sideband and CW. And a clever thing about it, if you like Morse, you can plug a Morse key in and use it as an oscillator for practicing.
1: Yeah, Roger, mate. Well... yeah, a lot of these multi-mode radios, they do CW, but the there's never anybody on. I listen quite a lot on 144050. I don't hear anything. I put a call out. I call for about 20 minutes and then I give it up. I can't remember the last time I had a CW contact on 2 meters. But yeah, that's good. You have a CS2000 and you can do the same with that. Use it as a monitor, you know, for practice off, and then you just click on to the send button, and then it goes into its normal Morse mode where you can use it. But yeah, that's good. Sounds good. And the idea of the tone box is all right.
0: I've not been on the key for a while, Alan, to be honest. I'm probably a little bit rusty. I can do it, but I'm not, you know, sort of lightning fast, as it were. I've only got a straight key, one of the old Kent keys, the ST1, big brass thing. You'll have seen them. There was millions of them about at one time. Yeah, a clever little thing it's got on. You can centre the meter, and you can have it as a standard signal meter, or you can centre it. And if you centre the meter, if somebody's off frequency, the needle doesn't sit in the middle. And then when you turn the tuner, it'll tell you when you're on frequency, when they're on frequency, if you know what I mean.
1: Yeah, I do know what you mean. Yeah, the 847 does the same thing. I've had to change radiators. I've had to change radios because my battery's gone flat on that one. I've got about 4 handles, and they're all tuned to this frequency, so I can when my battery starts dying, I can change radios. And this one this one's about a quarter of a way off dying as well. But anyway, this has been able to have a chat. But yeah, it sounds all right. Yeah, it does sound all right for an old radio.
0: M0XOC. It has got a preamp, I've not fitted the preamp. It must have been bought as an optional accessory at one time, because I know there was a company that did them for this radio. It must have been a little bit deaf, I suppose, without the preamp, and the preamp's been added to it. You can see it inside. But, you know, externally, it's in very, very good condition for the age of it. I acquired it from an am that had leukemia. He was very, very poorly, and he was giving up the hobby. And I used to help him out, run errands and stuff for him. And I went round one day helping him move some stuff, and this was in the box on the floor, along with a load of other stuff. And he was sorting everything out, you know, what was going and what was being sold and whatever. And I tripped over the box, and he said, "Oh, you can have that." And I picked it up and had a look inside. And the only thing missing was the microphone. And on this, it's an high impedance microphone, so you can't just use any mic. And he said, "I've been using it on CW, I've lost the mic." Anyway, I managed to get the original mic a few weeks later. I found one on eBay, and this is, you know, like the original mic. And the mic has actually got the preamp built in it.
1: Yeah, that's quite a good find, won't it? Yeah, I mean, you can get microphones for most things nowadays. But I mean, having a preamp built in, that's quite good. I've got some oldish radios, I think maybe from a similar era. The FT480. And the Icon IC290E, I use them a little bit, but they're becoming 290E. I use them a little bit, but they're becoming.

0: And I didn't really want to let that go, but, you know, things have to change, don't they? I needed the space, Mike, over.
1: M0XOC, yeah, I know what you mean, Alan. I very often look at this lorry here and think, where the hell did this lot come from? I've only been licensed 20 years, you know, it's nothing really in the scheme of things. There's people that's been licensed a heck of a lot longer, your good self being one example. And, you know, I find that I like the older equipment. It's more reliable and, you know, it doesn't tend to let you down. I have got a 290 myself. I had two. I had a Mark 1 and a Mark 2. And the Mark 1 kept having problems, dry joints and things. And it had a problem with the battery tray, which I believe is very common. And what would happen is you'd go out with it and it would switch itself off. And you'd think, what's up with the damn thing? The batteries are charged up. And it was the battery tray, there was a fault on it. And I kept fixing it and it kept going on the blink. And eventually I decided to let it go. But I've still got the Mark II. Still got the one with the... It's like a magazine that the batteries fit in, isn't it? And it latches underneath the radio. Back to you.
0: Yeah, Roger. I was meaning actually the Icom 290E. But I do have an FT... a Yaesu FT290 as well, and I've had the Mark II. But so yeah, I know what you mean. The 290 I have is in very good condition, and I do use it as well because I've got a linear amp for it with a preamp. And if I go out with that, I just use a power supply from from an external supply. But the batteries do seem to last quite well as well. So yeah. I think Smith's old stuff sounds a lot better than the new stuff, don't you?
1: Indeed, Alan, yes. Yeah, indeed. I used to know a lad that took his license same time as me, and we've lost touch over the years. I've never heard him for a while. And he had a fondness for the older equipment. And I remember he once bought a 2-meter multimode. It was a Yaesu, I can't think of the model now, but the only way I can describe it, Alan, is it looked like a 101ZD, but it wasn't an HF, it was 2 meters. And I remember when he got it, it was one of these that had a shorting link on the back of it, and if you disconnected the shorting link, the radio wouldn't receive. It needed this shorting link. And I remember he switched it on in the radio club and he said, oh, what's up with it? He's not receiving nothing. It lit up and everything, but it won't pick nothing up. I said, you need that shorting link at the back. And anyway, we rigged something together at the radio club and he'd come on. He said, oh, I didn't know about that. I said, that's why it wouldn't come on.
0: Yeah, I know the radio you're talking about, is it a 225 or something like that, an FT225, something along those lines anyway, yeah, and they had a access plug at the back, didn't they? But yeah, good radios. There's a story about that. One of the lads in the radio club, he went to do some work for this woman, and this woman says, can you put these things in the skip? So I went in to see them, and one of them was that radio you're talking about, and another one, similar size, I think that was a 101Z. And he said, oh, no, I'll keep them, they'll be all right. I brought them down to the radio club, and they just worked fine, and they was in good condition. Husband had died, and she didn't know what to do with it, you know what I mean?
1: M0XOC, it's very sad, isn't it, really, when things like that happen. I mean, it's bad enough, obviously, losing a rugby, but, it does happen. And on the sort of other side, as it were, it's a time when, you know, the sort of unscrupulous characters come out of the woodwork and they take advan-

0: garbage, don't they? And people lose money on things. And, you know, even though things are old and they might not be something that's current, they still have a value, obviously. And people do, they take advantage. Yeah, it was the 225, Alan. I couldn't think what the number was, but it was that one. Great big radio, you know. And he had it for ages. I don't know whether he ever got rid of it. But once we got that sorted out, that shorting link, it worked fine.
1: Break.
2: Orbitech, yeah, they are a good radio, and they do sound well. The only trouble is the size of them, but I have a friend, or I say it was a friend, and a closer friend died, and he was straight round, but took the stuff off his daughter before I could get round to see him, or see her, and he took loads of stuff. The next minute I saw it on eBay, and I thought, you certain person. Somebody on the side, would you like to come in over? This is Golf Zero Sierra Tango Kilo with M0 X-ray Oscar Kilo. Charlie.
3: Station returning, thank you. This call to Echo Zero, Juliet Papa Delta. My name is Ron, Romeo Oscar November, and I'm in the county of Dorset. Are you receiving, Rack?
2: Yeah, to Echo Zero, Juliet, forgotten it already, but yeah. Okay, Ron, yeah, nice signal, receiving you 100%. So, how are you copying it, Mike, from G0STK?
3: No problems, gentlemen. My club is on Zoom tonight, and I look out for any call signs for my paper log. Would you come back slowly with your call sign and your QTH for my paper log only? Back to you, sir.
2: It's okay. Right, my call is Golf Zero Sierra Tango Kilo, and my location is Harrogate. That's if you're posh, or Harrogate. And my name is Alan, Alpha Lima Lima Alpha November. And the other station is Mike Zero, X-ray Oscar Charlie, who is with us at the moment. So back to you, Ron, over.
3: Alan, thank you for the reply. I never got the last call sign or his name. The Mike Zero station. Could you come back with his name and his QTH, Alan, for tonight's meeting of the Zoom club? And we're in Dorset. The club is the Paul Radio Society. Back to you, Alan.
2: Okay, Ron. Yeah, the other station is M0 X-ray Oscar Charlie. His name is Mike, and he's in Wigan, I think. So I'll give him a call and see if he'll come back to you. So Mike Zero, X-ray Oscar Charlie, copy us, please, over.
0: M0XOC returning. Yes, okay. Very good evening to you there, Ron. My call sign, Mike Zero, X-ray, Oscar, Charlie. M0, X-ray, Oscar, Charlie. And the name would be Mike. Mike, India, Kilo, Echo. Mike, India, Kilo, Echo. The QTH is Wigan. Whiskey, India, Golf, Alpha, November. And very nice to speak to you this evening. Regards to Poole in Dorset, Ron, over.
3: Okay, Mike. Good signal from both stations. Very clear audio. Okay. My age, Mike, is 93 years old. I'm still enjoying the hobby and thankful for patient operators like yourselves that don't mind talking to us oldies. I was into Australia this morning. I was into Australia on the networks and they love to hear from me. Well, I'm going to put your call signs up on the Zoom program tonight and see if you're on QRZ.com, which you probably are, Alan and Mike. So there you go. 2E0, Julia Papa Delta, back to Mike.
0: Two E0 JPD M0 X-ray Oscar Charlie with the group. Yeah, many thanks indeed, Ron. That's very nice of you. I am on QRZ. There is a picture on there. It's not a current one. That was taken about 10 years ago. But I ought to update it, really. Been licensed about 20 years, Ron. So not exactly new, but not exactly ancient. Yeah, fine on 93 turns on the coil there, Ron. You can give me 30 years, my friend. 3-0, 30 years. So I think I'm the baby of the group, I'm quite certain. I'll put it back to Alan, if I may. G0STK from M0XOC with the group.
2: Yeah, from G0STK. Hey, how do you know that you're the baby? You don't know how old I am. But you're right, yeah. I've got 70, almost 74 turns on the coil. But Ron sounded brilliant at that age. And I hope there's many more years for him to operate the radio. That'd be good. And, Poole in Dorset, is it? Yeah. I'm not sure if they've done some special event stations. I think I seem to recall something like that, but maybe you can tell me about that, Ron. 2 Echo 0, Juliet Papa Delta from Golf 0, Sierra Tango Kilo in the group.
3: Okay, Alan. All received and understood. Yes, my town is just outside Poole in Dorset. It's a small town called Wareham. Wareham in Dorset. We're about 15 miles from the Jurassic coastline. And yes, I used to dive along this coastline quite a lot in my younger days, looking for fossils and whatever. Anyway, gentlemen, my original QTH was West Ham in London. West Ham in London, and the wife comes from Stratford in London, and we're now in Dorset. We've been down in Dorset for about 40 years. Absolutely love it. No motorways. We haven't got any motorways in Dorset. Dual carriageways, but that's about it. Back to you, Alan.

0: Casey.
1: Yeah, I think there's another station on the channel there. But, yeah, okay, all noted, Ron. Yeah, glad to know it. You've been very active in your younger days. I can't say that my only action in the younger days is motorcycle racing, but, well, that's another story. I'm looking forward to the TT, which is coming up any day now. So that'll be good to watch. Anyway, Mike and Ron, I'm going to have to disappear. I've got things to do, and I've got somebody coming as well. I can just see him arriving in the car park, so I need to disappear. I'll leave you two together, and somebody can bring the station in. So I'll hand it back to Mike, and thanks for the chat this evening. It's been most interesting. Also to Ron, thank you for calling in and giving us some extra support. And I must say, 7:30, Bob, but I'll be listening a short while I'm getting ready. So back to you, Mike, then. So Mike Oscar, Mike, I'll get it right in a minute. Mike Zero, X-Ray Charlie Oscar from Golf Zero Sierra Tango Kilo in the group. 7:30 to you all.
2: Alan.
3: M0XOC. Best regards, Alan. You have a nice evening there, and I'm sure we'll speak again at some stage. You will find me on QRZ if you want to drop us an email. I don't mind at all. And very, very warm regards from me. There was a station there that wanted to come in, so go ahead, the station that did call in. M0 X-Ray Oscar Charlie.
4: Very good morning. Sorry, good evening, isn't it? Good evening. Mike 0 X-Ray Oscar Charlie. Name is Robert, and I did hear some mention the TT, and a good place to watch it from is Porter Bridge Corner, where it's down there, around the U-band, so down to good taking progress on the U-side. Many thanks to me, and Golpe Tango Sierra, her name's Robert Ever.
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3: Charlie, your audio could be improved a little bit, I think, to be honest. You know, it's not very clear, the audio. That might be what Ron is referring to there. I don't know whether you can, do anything with it where you can tinker or, you know, perhaps clean it up a little or whatever. I don't know. I'll put it back to you, Ron, if I may, 2E0JPD, and we'll let you go back to this other gentleman that's just joined us. I do apologise, Ron, I haven't got his call sign, but I'll put it back to your good self. I'm just going to take a quick telephone call, so if you can carry on without me.
2: 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Yeah, station calling. This station, 2 Echo 0, Juliet Papa Delta. 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My name is Ron, Romeo Oscar November. Back to you, sir.
4: Well, Ron, 20 Juliet Papa Delta. 20 Juliet Papa Delta. Delta, GOTC, men's office, and the location is on the World Peninsula. 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
4: I know what you mean. I'm a bit young. I'll be 76 in a couple of weeks' time, and I know how you feel, because I have to, as a man of the family, to talk to me instead of away from me, so I can hear them. Japan Papa Delta. This is G for golf. G golf. Number eight. T tango. Sierra. Echo. Golf number 8. T tango. Sierra. E echo. Over.
2: Okay, my friend. Golf 8. Tango. Sierra. Echo. Have you a name, sir? Come back with your name for my paper log and your QTH.
4: Yeah, that's fine. The name is Robert Romeo Oscar Barrow Echo Radio Tango. Robert is the name. And the QTH is Haswell. I spell Hotel Echo SSW. Haswell on the World Peninsula, 2.5 kilometres southwest of Liverpool, Roger.
2: Okay, I think you said Lawrence. Lawrence, if that is correct, and I didn't get your QTH, please spell your QTH.
4: The name's Robert. The QTH is on the World Whiskey India Radio Alpha Lima. World is the QTH, over.
2: Okay, Lawrence, I got you on the Worrell. Is that correct, over?
4: Yes, Roger, the name. The name this end is Romeo Oscar Bravo Echo Radio Tango, and the QTH is on the world, 2.5 kilometres southwest of Liverpool. Robert is the name, I will.
2: I'm going on the quiet side for a few moments, so we'll be waiting for Mike Oscar X-Ray Oscar Charlie. Are you by the frequency?

0: Okay, Lawrence, I'll leave you with the frequency to wait for Mike to check back in. And he's from Wigan. And his call sign is Mike Oscar X-ray Oscar Charlie.
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0: Yeah, for me, I3GUV. It was me you were calling, QSL.

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0: Hello, Mike 7 Uniform, Charlie Alpha. You are breaking up. I cannot understand or get your call sign. Back to you.
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0: It's Mike 7, Uniform, Charlie, Alpha. You are unreadable. You keep breaking up. 7-3s, have a good one. Bye-bye.
1: Yeah, Mike 7, CA from EI3GUP. I think it was me you were calling. 73s, take care. Have a good day. Might catch you further down. Bye-bye.

0: Mike 7 Uniform Charlie Alpha. Mike 7 Uniform Charlie Alpha from Mike 7 Romeo Delta Golf.
1: Mike 7 Uniform Charlie Alpha returning, over.
0: Roger, Mike 7 Uniform Charlie Alpha. Mike India 7 Romeo Delta Golf returning.
1: Yeah, Mike 7 Uniform Charlie Alpha. Yeah, my name is Peter in Chesterfield, Derbyshire, over.
0: Roger, Peter. First personal here is Ian, India Alpha November, and I'm in Belfast, Northern Ireland. Back to you.
1: Mike 7 Uniform Charlie Alpha. I don't know if it's me or it's you, but you keep breaking up as well. Back to you.
0: Roger. Roger, Peter. You're coming through here with a good strong signal of 5 and 9. A 5 and 9, and your radio very, very clear, and the audio is good as well. MI7 RDG, back to you.
1: Mike 7 Uniform Charlie Alpha. Yeah, that you came through okay that time. What is your name, by the way? And your location, over.
0: MI7 RDG returning. The first name here is Ian, India Alpha November, and I'm located in Northern Ireland, Belfast, Northern Ireland.
1: Mike 7 Uniform Charlie Alpha. I got to, you're in Northern Ireland. I didn't quite get your name. Back to you. Mike 7 Uniform Charlie Alpha. Back to you.
0: Mike 7 Uniform Charlie Alpha. My first personal here is Ian, India Alpha November. India Alpha November. Back to you.
1: Thank you for that, Ian. Yes, I got your name as Ian, and so it's nice to know who I'm talking to. Yes, I'm sat out in the garden. I've erected a makeshift antenna, and hopefully it's working okay. It seems to be anyway. So, yes, back to you.

0: 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Mike India 7 Romeo Delta Golf from Echo Italy number 3 Golf United Bravo / Echo Alpha 6 QSL.
1: Uniform Charlie Alpha. Mike 7 Uniform Charlie Alpha from Mike India 7 Romeo Delta Golf. You were totally missed your last over. There was a stronger station came on over the top of you and you were, I was unable to hear your last. So could you repeat it again? MI 7 RDG from to Mike 7 Uniform Charlie Alpha. Over.

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0: VEICGUB. This is N4VIN. November 4, Victor, India, November. The name is Vince in the United States.
1: N4VIN. Good evening to you. Good morning. Good afternoon. This is Echo India number 3, Golf United Bravo, Delta Virgin MS Park. The home location is in the island of Ireland on the south coast, my first called Cork City, Charlie Oscar Romeo Kilo. Current location, the island of Mallorca, Echo Alpha 6, off Spain, in a place called Santa Ponsa. Microphone back to you and hope you copy from EI3GUB.
0: Roger, Roger. I'm having a little difficulty hearing you. A little bit, but when I do get you, I have you pretty good. I'm located here in Benton, Kentucky, in the middle of the United States. This afternoon here, and it's the first time I've been back on Echolink in quite a while, and was surprised, like sitting and listening to that. I'd heard you call several times, so I'd respond back, let you know that I do hear you. Over.
1: November 4, Victor, India, November, Echo, India, number 3, Golf, United, Bravo. The operation conditions on this side is just at the moment is the Nambi Dongle, Nambi 3000. I'm using the software by Papa Alpha 7, LIM, on my computer, on my laptop. And, it could be on my side. The Wi-Fi sometimes does not be great at this hour of the evening. The time at the moment is heading up to, 10 past 9 in the evening. We're plus 1 hour from the UK. The WS at the moment, the temperature is approximately 18 degrees centigrade. So I hope that over might be a little bit better. I tried a few calls, but I had a little problem. People were saying that I was inclined to break it up a little bit. Microphone back to you and hope you still copy.
0: Yes, sir. Still got a good copy on you. It's actually improving, so... Wi-Fi is probably making a better connection now. I'm going to have to say 73s and sign off. I hope I have your call correct. This is N4VIN. You're on your final, sir. Over.
1: 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EI3GUB / Echo Alpha 6. If you go to QRZ, you'll get me on either. There's two setups now. One for EI3GUB and the other one EI3/ Echo Alpha 6. You'll get an idea of my operation conditions and my station. So for the moment, 73s, you have a good one, have a peaceful one, and we'll catch you further down the road. 73s, and thanks for the copy. Bye-bye.

November 4, Victor, India, November. November 4, Victor, India, November. Romeo, Delta Golf.

0: MI7 or the G from the GUP. My friend, I think he's had to go QRT. Just said it, passed the message on to you. From the I3, Golf United, Bravo. Microphone back to you.
1: A Golf Uniform Bravo from Mike India 7 Romeo Delta Golf.
0: Yeah, MI7 or DG. This is Echo India United Bravo. I'm not sure how much of it you can copy. I have a little problem. I'm not sure if it's packet loss or what. So, the name on the side is Pass Papa Alpha Tango. The location is Echo Alpha 6. The home QTH is on the south coast of Ireland in a city called Cork. It's Charlie Oscar Romeo Kilo. And I'm about 5 miles south of the city of Cork. Microphone back to you if you're still copying.
1: India 3, Golf Uniform Bravo. First personal here, my first name here is India Alpha November. India Alpha November. And I'm in Belfast, Northern Ireland. Returning back to you.
0: Yeah, my 7 Romeo Delta Golf. Operator Ian. Yeah, I do know Belfast quite well, Ian. Spent many good years up there, so haven't been back there for a number of years due to health issues. And we don't drive at the moment because of health issues. Currently, the age group on this side is heading up for 76, and we walked this electronic years, and then we drove for the local transport company, and then we've been licensed, as I said, for almost 30 years, but unfortunately due to the health issues we had to give up the driving, so we have been retired since then and enjoying amateur radio. Currently we spend a lot of time abroad, as you probably see from my QRSET page. So that is basically the story on this side from EI3GUB.
1: Roger, Echo NDS3, Golf Uniform Bravo, MI7, Romeo Delta Golf returning. Yes, I've been in Cork a few times and I've been in quite a few times. There's a few places down there where we would go for a weekend and stuff for a bit of crack, as the man says, and a few pints of the black stuff. And as I say, it's an enjoyable and a very relaxed part of the world. I'm working at the minute and not retired yet, but hopefully some day in the near future I will be able to retire. And as I say, get a bit more time with the family and also the radios here. MI7 RDG returning to E Echo India Golf and the Echo India 3 Golf Uniform Bravo.
0: Yeah, Mike India 7 Romeo Delta Golf from EI3 Golf United Bravo returning. As I said, the current location is Echo Alpha 6. It's off the island of Mallorca. We live in a place, it's called Santa Ponsa. Have a little place on the 6-story apartment, up on the 6th floor. And above it, Ian, there's 2 more floors, which is the 8th floor. It's a telecom mast. And we do have access to it to put up antennas. I have a selection of verticals antennas.

0: covers and horizontal dipoles and stuff like that. Nothing too obvious, but it works. And I do have a full station set up there. Operates all bands and modes. The only band I do not operate is top band, 160. I can do it if I want to, but it's a band I don't particularly like. I do a lot on FD8, FD4. I do a lot on FSB, and I do CW. My CW is self-taught, and when I didn't do CW for my license, but after my license, I learned it, and I know I can post 18 to 20 words per minute. I quite enjoy CW when propagation isn't good. I do a lot on digital modes as well, like CQ UK, Homenet, and things like that. I go on D-Star and DMR, C4 FM, and things. But I enjoy all aspects of electronics. And as I said, it has changed a lot over the number of years that I've been involved in it. Roger, but you're not ready for retirement yet. Well, I had to retire originally due to the health problems, but I suppose like this, any day that you can get up, it's a good day. Even though I can't drive, but I can get around a little bit. Hi. From EI3GUB.
1: Not a clue what he just said, mate, but carry on.

0: Yeah, Mike 7, RDG, from the 3GB. You still by frequency, Ian?
1: Can't understand the word you're saying, Mike.
0: Yeah, some frequency. You want to learn a small bit of ethics about operating a radio. Whoever gave you a license, they shouldn't have given you a dog license.

0: 3, Gulf Uniform Bravo. I missed the last over. Can you repeat, please?
1: Yeah, Mike India 7, Romeo Delta Golf, EI3GUB. We just had one of these antisocial people that have no ethics on radio. Look, I said 73's in, Ike. I won't try and continue the QSO. So we wish you all the best. Thank you for the topic. Look, I'll be out here till August, and if you hear me on, and we can have another conversation, well and good. 73's in, you have a good evening, have a peaceful one. 73's, I know all from here.

0: 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Happy Friday and happy Memorial Day weekend to all.
1: Good afternoon in New York, and hope you're taking me. This is M1PGE in the UK.
0: Yeah, didn't quite get the name and the call sign, but we copy you 100%. Audio is Q5, crystal clear, solid signal. Name here is Ivan, India, Victor for November. And we're located in Brooklyn, New York City, 4.2 miles away from Manhattan. I'm using the M1KE going into my node there, which is probably about 10 miles away from me. Over to you. Name is Ivan.
1: Yes, of course. Mike 1, Papa Tango Echo. Mike 1, Papa Tango Echo. And the name is Peter, and I'm about 7 miles north of the city of Birmingham in the UK. Working conditions, I'm using a TMF 100D. Into a 2 meter white pole, white stick, and I'm taking you absolutely crystal clear. Is that a roger?
0: Mike 1PE into XRV on return. Fine business, copying you. Sent beautiful, crystal clear. Audio and good modulation coming from on your side there. Yeah, we celebrating this weekend, Memorial Day weekend here on Monday. So everybody here in the state to have a long weekend there. Over to you.

0: All right there, sir. We do appreciate the contact in the queue, so you take care and be safe. 73 from the city that never sleeps, as old Blue Eyes would say. Into XRV, Voice of Brooklyn.
1: All right, this is K-Frank.
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0: 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Mike 9 Uniform Alpha Delta.
1: Mike 9, a bit quick with the call there. Mike 9 something Delta. Okay, this is Golf 0 Sierra Tango Kilo. A very good evening to you. My name is Alan, Alpha Lima, Lima, Alpha November, and the QTH is Harrogate. So let me know what your call sign is again, please. Over.

0: Alpha Zero, Sierra Tango Kilo. The call sign this side is Mike 9, Uniform Alpha Delta. Mike 9, Uniform Alpha Delta. And the person is also Alan, Alpha Lima, Alpha November. Over.
1: Yeah, okay, Alan. Well, unfortunately, you've only got one L. My name is A-L-L-A-N. But, yeah, good evening to you. Nice to work you for the first time. Mike 9, have you come from a 2E call, I wonder, over?
0: Port Zero, Sierra Tango Kilo, Mike 9, you're from Alpha Delta. Yeah, I did. I actually came from a 2I0. I'm based over on the east coast of Northern Ireland. And when I converted to an M9, my call sign that came back from the powers to be was Mike 9. No geographical locator at all in it. So they just sort of said I can put it in or leave it out as I wish, over.
1: Very good. Yes, it's a bit confusing, some of these call signs, aren't they? But there we are. Oh, well, yeah, I hope the weather's okay over there. It has been quite warm today, apparently. I've been inside working, and I came out about 6 o'clock. Well, I thought, well, it's been quite warm out here. But it's been cool indoors, especially where I am. I live in Harrogate, North Yorkshire. But I'm actually just outside Harrogate, about only a stone's throw, and it's called Starbeck, Harrogate. I'm right on the Harrogate to York Leeds railway line, and I'm fairly low down, so it's not brilliant for VHF. So, hence I'm experimenting with the All-Star node. So, first day on it. Had lots of trouble, managed to get onto this node. So I've been on it since this afternoon and had quite a few contacts. So, yeah. So nice to meet you again, Alan. Mike 9, Uniform Alpha Delta. G0STK, over.
0: 0STK, M9UAD. Okay, Alan. Yeah, I know Harrogate fairly well. My brother is actually, he lives in Darley. Which isn't too far from Harrogate, and he's currently yachting up the west coast of Scotland, and he's getting weather like me. It's not the best, I have to admit. It's been quite grey and dreary through the day, with a little bit of rain on and off. Warm enough, but the moment the rain hits the ground, it sort of evaporates, so it is warm, but wet, over.
1: Oh, right. Well, sorry to hear that. I thought that everybody was going to get hot weather. I think it's been ridiculously hot down in London, and it's been at least 26 here. So, yeah, it's changeable, isn't it? Not too good at all for you. As I say, I've been indoors, so I miss most of it. I like to be out in the fresh air and the sun if I can. So I should have done the work that I was doing inside yesterday when it was dull and overcast, but getting warmer. And then I could have relaxed today and soaked up a bit of the sun. Yeah, so my daughter, she is a Mike 9. She came from a 2E1. And she's been licensed since 1994, I think, but in every era on. So I might get some encouragement from her, and maybe she might come on this type of radio. She uses, she lives 2 miles away from me, which is more or less just round the corner, and we've tried handheld to handheld, and it doesn't work. So, and she's not got an aerial, and she's not crop provision for putting a mobile rig in anywhere because of all the kids don't want to get their hands on it. Anyway, long over. Back to Alan, over.
0: M9 UAD returning. Okay. Yeah, well, I mean, I sort of been, I've been licensed for about 10 or 12 years, I suppose. But I was a professional communicator before that. And when I retired, I couldn't carry any of my radio qualifications over to amateur bands at all. So I set the foundation and then set the intermediate. But I really wasn't interested in going much further. I was happy enough with the intermediate and sort of playing around with the radios and building antennas and things. And then, of course, with the changes there recently, then you're up to 100 watts anyway, which means you're really on the limit of most transceivers or HF transceivers. I do have HF here, but I very rarely use it. I have a Yaesu System 600, which is a commercial radio operating on land, maritime, and amateur bands. And my shack is manned or operational 24/7. I actually download data from shipping in the North Channel, in the Irish Sea, and download that onto the internet for various companies. So it is active 24/7, over.
1: Yeah, that's interesting, yeah. Yeah, well, I suppose, you know, the intermediate, like you say, has got 100 watts. I never use any more than 100 watts. I've not got any provision. Just a minute. I haven't got any provision to use anything other than 100 watts. I don't have any amplifiers or anything like that. So, and to be honest, I've been licensed 40 years, and it's like it's always been good enough. And most of the time, I've worked QRP. I work a lot of QRP CW, but I don't know if you've listened on the bands lately. It's not been too good. Every day I switch the HF radio on, and it's just one or two weak signals and a lot of funny noises. And then on the evening, it picks up, and all the continentals come in and talk over the top of each other. It's the same at the CW end as well. I've got an 817 that hasn't got an error filter in, and well, it's nearly impossible to work CW with that, because everybody's on top of each other. You can't distinguish one call from another. But yeah. So I like to do a bit of VHF work, but it's not very good from my location. You can call a few times and not get any answers. And I've also got VHF in VHF, UHF in the mobile. So, and yet again, you put calls out and it's limited if you get an answer or not. GZRS-TK, over.
0: GZRS-TK, M9 UAD. Yeah, well, that's right. I mean, I very rarely listen to HF now. I occasionally pick up a 17-meter dipole because it's small enough just to throw up quickly. But I have to admit, now I've moved more towards digital. I mean, I'm currently working, I work All-Star, and I've built a few nodes for All-Star, which I sort of had a lot of frustration building in the first place, but they just seem to work. And I'm currently working Fusion quite a bit. I'm actually on an FT70D at the minute, through a Fusion link. So I find the digital stuff quite interesting, and when I was working, I was into SATCOMs as well, so I'm sort of moving towards some SATCOMs type work to keep my hand in. But it's like everything else; there's always something around the corner that you've never tried before, and you think you'll give it a go and see how you get on, and that's what it's all about, really. But I'm enjoying the Fusion, I have to admit. I quite like the Fusion and the All-Star, because the audio is just absolutely fantastic, and I mean you just can't compare it to working analog and trying to make contacts with people. Back to you.
1: Yeah, okay, Alan. Yeah, well, I'm in the process of trying to understand.

0: and work DMR. All this is sort of new for me. I've spent all my time on you know, the traditional modes, you know, USB and SSB and things like that. But I've just had a handheld program for from DMR. I'm not quite sure how to use that, but I'll get there in the finish, because some of the two other lads have got DMR, so maybe they'll let, you know, we'll like have a get together and learn how to use it all. But yeah, it seems to be it seems to be okay on your side. You seem to know quite a bit about it. As I say, I've not done any other modes than the traditional ones, though.
1: And mind you, are you returning? Yeah, I mean, the DMR, I had DMR, and I was using Phoenix. But I just couldn't get working with the, you know, producing code plugs for this and code plugs for that. It was just a labour of love for me. And then I sort of moved on to All Star, and the All Star was just so much simpler. You know, where you can

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1: Yeah, QZERO-STK, copy.
0: M9UAD return. I think I dropped out of the system there, Alan. I've just sort of reconnected into the hubnet. I take it I did drop out, over.
1: Yeah, I thought it was me. trying to re-access it, and then your voice came over. Can you copy me okay? I'm on the base station now.
0: G0STK, M9UAD. Yeah, no, you're coming through fine. Well, I thought it was me. But I sort of went in to have a look at the system, and it seemed to, or Superman seemed to show that I'd dropped out and lost connection, but I'm not sure who lost who, but there you go. Anyway, we made contact again. DMI I find quite difficult, over.
1: Well, I'm glad somebody else did. I've tried it a few years back, and I gave up with it. And then Bofang, whatever they call them, brought digital and analog. So one of the lads said, well, I'll program that for you. So I tried it. He programmed it, and I've not really got around to using it yet, because, frankly, I don't know how. Back to you.
2: 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You're, like, clipping and over-deviating and going right up into the red, and speakers are vibrating and everything like that, if you don't mind. MM9SRU. Thank you.

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0: Mike 9, Uniform Alpha Delta, are you still there? Mike 9, Uniform Alpha Delta, Alan.
1: UFTK, M9 UAD, over.
0: Oh, hello. I don't know what's going on. Kept disconnecting. I don't know what's going on, but there we are. But anyway, still there. So nice to hear you again. Back to you.
1: T0STK, M9 UAD. Yeah, not sure what's happening there. Maybe we were cut off, I don't know. Maybe we were disconnected by the system. Haven't a clue. But I'm not holding any longer, just in case there's a further issue. I wish you 7-3. Nice to catch up with you anyway for the first time. And enjoyed the chat. And I wish you all the very, very best for this bank holiday weekend. Hope you have a few plans in place to enjoy the nice weather. And we'll maybe catch up again in the not-too-distant future on this medium. So I'll put it back to you for the final. Over you.
0: Yeah, okay, Alan, with 1L. I hope the weather picks up for you anyway. It's a little bit better for the weekend. Bank holiday weekend, so I hope you enjoy yourself. Maybe you've got some time off work. But there we are. I don't have to work anymore, so that's it. Yeah, nice to speak to you. Hope to speak to you again. And, you take care and best of luck. 7-3. M9U Uniform Alpha Delta, G0STK, 7-3, Alan.
1: M9 returning. Yeah, 7-3, all the very, very best, Alan, with 2 L's. And we'll talk again. M9 UAD, off and clear. Bye-bye.
0: Yeah, cheers, Alan.

Mike, India 7, Romeo Hotel, the Gulf. Mike, India 7, Romeo Hotel, the Gulf, standing by for QSO.

Mike India. I don't know, Mike India 7, was it Romeo Delta Golf? G0STK returning to you. Golf Zero, Sierra, Tango, Kilo, Alan, Alpha, Lima, Alpha, November. Any copy?

0: Mike India 7, Romeo Delta Golf. Mike India 7, Romeo Delta Golf. 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
0: Mike India 7, Golf Romeo Delta Golf. This is Golf Zero Sierra Tango Kilo. Name is Alan. Alpha Lima Lima Alpha November, and the QTH is Harrogate. So back to you, Mike India 7, Romeo Delta Golf from Golf Zero Sierra Tango Kilo. Over.
1: Leading Alan, first personal here is Ian, India Alpha November, and my QTH is Belfast, Northern Ireland. Back to you.
0: Yeah, good evening, Ian. I can't talk too long. I've got to take the dog out and for his chores and then put him to bed. But yeah, nice to meet you over there in Belfast. I understand that the weather wasn't too good for you today. It's been brilliant at this end, and further down south it's been quite hot. So I wonder how you got on today with that then. And Mike India 7 Romeo Delta Golf, Golf Zero Sierra Tango Kilo, over.
1: And Romeo Delta Golf returning. Yes, we had hit and miss weather here today. It's pretty overcast at the minute, and the temperature is around about 7 degrees. Hopefully we get some of your hot weather coming up from the south across to our part of the kingdom, and hopefully it picks up for the weekend and the bank holiday coming on Monday. MI7 RDG returning to Golf Oscar, Golf Zero, Sierra Tango Kilo.
0: Okay, yeah, well, it's still pretty warm inside. It looks on the thermometer, it's 21.5 degrees, so, yeah, it's not bad at all at the moment. Yesterday was pretty similar to what you've had today. It was pretty overcast, but warm with it, and some odd showers, very short showers, heavy rain. Early on in the morning, and then with it, and some odd showers, very short showers, heavy rain in.

0: cities are resting here. So back in December on my old Delta Golf, I need to go anyway. So nice to have a quick chat with you and hope to catch you again. 7-3, all the best. 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
1: MA7RDG, 7-3s, and going clear.
0: Yeah, good night, Ian.

0: T0STKD is the last call for the officer that you get us.
1: Yeah, good evening. I didn't quite get the call. It was G6, I think, something or other. It's Golf 0 Sierra Tango Kilo Alan at this end in Harrogate, over.

0: Alan is that it's Golf 6 Radio Sierra, 264S. My name is Tony. I'll copy the beeper.
1: Tony, I think it's Golf 6 Oscar Radio Sierra. Yeah, good evening. Yeah, as I say, my name's Alan. And, yeah, nice to work you for the first time. So, wonder whereabouts you are, over.
0: I'm not at home at the moment. I'm at a location just outside Shrewsbury in Shropshire. Yeah, I've been here for 2 or 3 days now. How are you living there, or are you holding on your trip? I'm just in a small tiny set here, and trying to get working here. We have potential, and the chance of job one never did get something. The chance is to hold them.
1: Yeah, Tony, I didn't get much of that. It was a little bit quiet and a little bit noise on your audio. I don't know whether you said you're on location in Scotland or something like that. So I wonder if you could try again, Tony. E6ORSG0STK.
0: Okay. Well, I'm going straight into Peter, Charlie Romeo. I'm just on analog. So possibly it's choppy and whatnot coming through the internet linking system. Scotland almost, you'll smell now. Quite the opposite direction. We're just in Shrewsbury, just outside Shrewsbury. See if you get this much of it.
1: Okay, Tony, I got that. You're in Shrewsbury. I'm using analog also through the All-Star, and it mostly seems to be okay, but I don't know, it's the connection's not brilliant, but I copy most of what you say, but sometimes it disappears a little bit, but anyway, we'll try again. So my name is Alan, Alpha Lima Lima Alpha Nova, I'm a QGH is Harriger, and I've been licensed for about 40 years now, mostly HFCW, but now that the bands are not too brilliant, I'm trying a different way of communication. G6ORSG0STK, over.
0: Yes, I know. Okay, cool. Copies it, Alan. That's okay. I've been more of a listener than a talker, and I've put it meant to be more, but haven't had the opportunity. It's definitely quiet enough to wake the radio, so it's a bit of that too. But it's good to catch you on this evening. I thought for a while I've got to make an effort to do. Well, looking through the various ads that come through now, looking at some of the prices of the tests, and of course, I found that the digital is, and I'm not impressed with the digital stuff to me, because I can't really put up with the quality of the sound throughout the band. And this is shortwave, which I haven't done for a bit. Most of my kids down at the moment, I'm used to satellite for my interest. And there aren't many at the moment, so working on that. Anyway, it did drop off. Yeah, okay, Tony. Copied some of that. Yeah, I've never tried the satellite. I was thinking of, a friend of mine and myself were going to do the QR100. But it didn't materialise. I don't think we could just get it together for some reason. But so my main interest was CW, QRP mainly, and in much room for QRP at the moment. I have worked one or two reasonably good stations on 5 watts with the FT817 and an inverted L, but that's about it at the moment. So I thought, well, try. This is my first day on the All-Star, so I've had lots of problems trying to actually get onto the dashboard, which I still can't do properly. But maybe one day we'll get round it. From G0STK.

Yes, okay, yeah. Alan. I've also started a bit on the digital, the sound, the digital sound, and quite a lot of conversations that are completed. They kind of start okay, and then for some reason they never ended. But getting the digital radio set up on the nose was not particularly good. With the non-PC, you know, the various Android sort of programs that go with them, bits for the PC unfriendly, so not quite up to that bit. But managed anyway. I got a duplex node running and a simplex going, and the duplex is in the car actually. I don't find a lot of activity on it. I have to increase the time out timer on that radio. So yeah, but not done much with the CW, I'm afraid. Not been a love of mine. Mainly I'm quite enjoyed repairing them and getting the old tests going. I've got some old tests there which needs a bit of love and tender care, so I spend some time patching them up back here.

0: Oh yeah. Okay, yeah, Tony. Yeah. Well, I don't know. There's lots of different avenues nowadays. I've tried to do DMR. I've not got that working yet. It's all above my head. I'm a bit old school with you're probably the same with old stuff. And the computer is it's not a good thing for me, but I persevere with it, but it gives me a headache, if you know what I mean. Back to you.
1: Yes, Alan. I'm using the Brandmeister setup to resume the Brandmeister, and I think the DMR I'm using at the moment there. It's like playing connected at the minute because I don't seem to get very far. But for the moment, it's working. But I do find after maybe 2, 3, 4, 5 months or so, you think, well, that's going now. And you turn around to you, it doesn't work anymore. So you've got to figure out why. I find that little SD cards that go in and things a bit flaky. They don't seem to last a long time, and very often they just need rebooting it with a new card, and away it goes again. Shortwave wise, I mean, it's just long wires, really. Just things that can last through the storms, really, at the end of the winter when you've still got an aerial left, that's the thing.

0: Yeah, I'm afraid I lost you there a bit, Tony. But, I've come to that conclusion from listening to people about the SD cards don't seem to last too long. So maybe I should get a couple of copies for when it breaks down. But, I've never bought a HF antenna. I just use a wire of some sort. Mainly N-Fed nowadays, because it's so easy to do when you're portable or when you're in a bad location. And it seems to work in most configurations. So that's what I seem to do. I've got an X50 for a Diamond X50 antenna for VHF, UHF, but it's very quiet. There's not a lot around, you know. You can shout and bawl, and very rare somebody comes back to you. Over.
1: Yes, Alan. I suppose you're in that part of the world, but having said that, it's much like that at home now at the moment. Antennas, not as any boys, I have them on a 40-foot mast, and I still have the mast. But the aerials really were 40-odd years old, so I took them down to scrap. So I'm now looking for a new set of aerials and beams and so on to go on the top with. And I go for specifically satellite use, I'm not sure, because I'm not really into the orbiters. I like to use the long-range ones, the Q100. I had a long LND, I just bought an LND from Amstrad for that, and I haven't tried it yet, right? Because when I got it, I realised I needed a 40 megahertz oscillator to power to run with it, and I haven't got one. But I was thinking of using a VNA to get the 40 megs, but I haven't tried it yet. And it's a bit of a dish there. So I've got a lash up to try, but I've had a lot of time to do it yet, Alan. Over.
0: Yeah, okay, Tony. Yeah. We didn't get as far. I think we got a dish. and that's about it. Is it a 30 metre dish you need, or something like that? 30 metres? Not 30 metres. Is it a 3-metre dish, sorry? I think it might be a 3-metre dish. I think we've got that, an LNB, and I think we've got some other equipment, but that's as far as we got. And really, you know, my friend is a bit more technical than me, so I thought I'd rely on him a little bit to get it set up. I'm not quite sure. I've heard some QSOs on YouTube, and it's okay, but it seems to go into a lot of trouble when you can just put a piece of wire out a window and still have contacts. But fortunately, not at the moment. The bands are a bit poor, but they come back eventually, don't they? GE6ORSGs or SDK.
1: Yes, okay, Alan. Is that because of this 11-year cycle business, or is it just the way it is at the moment? I was going to say, rather than YouTube, you can go on the Amstrad site, and I think it's a Hale document, Goon Hilly. You'll have to look on the website. You can go on the Goon Hilly site and see the spectrum of Q100 active, like, live. So you can use your PC with listen through the sound of your PC and select on the particular downlink frequency. Also, I think there's also local stations around Cornwall there where the Goon Hilly site is on TVs and mainly the satellite is. Be repeated through that through one of those receivers. The unique system, I mean, I'm not sure that.

0: Okay. Well, that's all interesting as well. But I'm going to have to make this a final because I'm waiting for a phone call, and I don't want it to start ringing in the middle of the QSO. Should be ringing any minute now. So thanks for the quick chat, and maybe we'll hook up again in the distant future, and an not too distant future, so that's interesting. And I still work for the first time, Tony, so do take care and have a good weekend, a bank holiday, isn't it? So, so there we are. So, 7-3, all the best from me. G6RS, G0S, take care. And all clear.
1: Yes, okay, Alan, all well and good. You're starting to go to surprise then. Yeah, catch you again. Good luck with it.

0: 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Please secure it.
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0: Good night, Alan. Thank you.

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1: M7YIS, G0TPT, very good evening. Name's Martin, and thanks for coming back to the call from G0TPT.
0: G0TPT, Mike 7, Yankee, India, Sierra. Good evening, Martin. The name's Tom, Tango, Oscar, Mike. And I'm based in Rosendale, which is just on the outskirts of Burnley. It takes me a couple of minutes to roll down the hill and get into town there. But I'm on moorland, up on high ground here, Martin. I wonder whereabouts you are.
1: A very good evening to you, Tom. I got a Foxtrot where it should have been a Sierra, but I was close. Yes, I'm currently in Wigan, or just outside Wigan, Bryn, in my motorhome, actually. I'm over here for the evening. Well, we had an event this evening, and then I've got a stag do tomorrow. So I'm in my motorhome and just relaxing after a most pleasant evening, and just realised I've run out of gas, which is slightly awkward, but a very good evening to you, and home QTH currently is Ashbourne in Derbyshire, although I'm moving across to Staffordshire in the next week or two, and I've got, in fact, I'm not even sure what radio I've picked up. I've got a hotspot hooked up to my phone, which is how I'm communicating via Hubnet. End of waffle, back to your good self, from G0TPT.
0: G0TPT, M7YIS. Yep, don't worry about the S and the F, Martin. I'm very conscious of, I think it's the way I deliver it. They do get mixed up, so that's why I always will say it phonetically at some point throughout the over, because I know it's in my delivery as much as I try to, I don't know if the words pronounce or enunciate or say it with clarity. I can't quite get it, so yeah, don't worry about that at all, pal. And there, yeah, in Wigan, yes, not too far away from me at all as the crow flies. But you took the next question out of my mouth, Martin, because I was going to say you don't sound like a local lad from your accent. So, yeah, thank you very much for giving me the additional information that you're in Derbyshire. And good luck with your move over to Staffordshire. I like terriers very much. And I like the Staffordshire variety in particular. So I don't know if you're looking to get yourself a four-legged friend when you get over there, Martin. But yeah, if you're a sucker for punishment and you don't want to grow old gracefully, then yeah, perhaps you should get a noble little Stafford there. And where you mentioned you've run out of gas, live where I have my gas in a tank. So I'm not connected to the mains for everything, but I've had a bit of a gas scenario. The people, I'll just take a pip, Martin. The people that supply our gas, they come round and inspect the tanks every so often. And last time they came round, my base is no longer level. So it's an issue I've got to address. I've put it off for a little while, but now the starting to get dry outside. I need to get it done. So I had a civil engineer come out to me this week, Martin. So he was a nice guy, but I'd rather not have got into it because it's not off by that much, but the people need it level. So it is what it is. Over to you, M7YIS.
1: G0 Is there a TPT? There's always something, isn't there? There's always something. Yes, well, I claim Wigan as home. We moved here when I was 12, and I'm now a lot older than 12, but 50-something years in Wigan. So I claim it as home. Native Wiganers might disagree, but I've moved around a lot with my job.
0: M7YIS. Wow, 50 years is a long time there, Martin, and you haven't picked up any of the accent at all. I've been in the Northwest probably for about 23 years now, and I haven't picked up any of the accent, but I have changed the delivery of my speech. I used to relish in the local twang a bit more, and I used to speak a hell of a lot faster when I originally arrived, but I've toned it down a little bit, but the accent will never go. So, yeah, that's fantastic. Will you miss Wigan when you go back, not go back, but when you move to Staffordshire and where I've been up 23 years now? I realise it's going to take about 16 generations of the bloodline before we'll be considered local. Martin, over to you. M7YIS.

PPT M7YIS. I think I've lost you, Martin, but I'll stay around monitoring for a little while in case you return. M7YIS, standing by.

0: Tom, if you're still there, I'm not quite sure what happened. I seem to have been thrown off the system, but I'm back now. G0TPT listening.
1: G0TPT. Welcome back, Martin. M7YIS. I don't know what happened there, pal, but it's nice to hear you again. I thought my dulcet tones had sent you to sleep in your chair, pal, and you'd nodded off. Over to you, M7YIS.
0: M7YIS, G0TPT. Absolutely not. No, I was waffling away, putting the world to rights, and then realised nothing was happening. So I've absolutely no idea, so I just rebooted the whole thing. As I say, I've got a hotspot here in the motorhome, and which is hooked up to the phone, so obviously it requires a reasonable signal, which I believe I've got. So I've absolutely no understanding of what happened. But anyway, I'm back now. Where were we?
1: G0TPT.

0: M7YIS. I'm thinking, Martin, you might have rigged up your internet in your caravan to run off gas. So, yeah, as the last drop of gas went, your internet started buffering there. So, yeah, that would be a real ingenious solution if you've managed to do that, Martin. Yeah, I'm not sure where we were 100%, pal. I know I was trying to recommend you to get a Staffordshire Bull Terrier when you moved to the county of Staffordshire. And I didn't say to you, you better get an early night with that stag do coming up tomorrow, Martin. And I wonder, are you one of these people that really enjoys a drink and can, you know, chuck the pints away like there's no tomorrow? Or are you going to be pacing yourself and having a glass of water between every pint there, Martin? Over to you, M7YIS.
1: Is there a TPT? Oh, I shall most definitely be pacing myself tomorrow. I've had a few pints this evening, but they were all prepaid for. It was a sausage and beer evening. So I think there were 5 sausages and 5 pints, and you paid for... Although I've got a ticket left, so that would indicate that I've not had the 5 pints. So, to answer your question, I enjoy a drink. But tomorrow I shall most definitely be minding myself because I've got to drive afterwards. So I'm going to show up, have a couple of hours, my favourite tipple is Guinness Zero when I'm not, if I've got to drive. So I'll have a few of those before heading back. And as far as the Staffordshire Terrier is concerned, friends of mine had one. What a super dog. Absolutely super. But my sort of ex-wife type person has got a couple of Cavalier King Charles. And one of them, although it has got a bit of cocker in it, but it is the most adorable dog in the world.
0: G0 TPT M7YIS. Oh, if you've got a couple of companions there, you don't need any more, Martin. And I hope they enjoy the move to Staffordshire. I don't know whether you're, you know, going to an urban location or whether it's quite a rural village there. But yeah, whatever it is, I'm sure the dogs will thoroughly enjoy themselves. Guinness Zero, I've not heard of that before. It must be zero alcohol there, Martin. How does it compare to the real thing? Does it get anywhere close? Would you be fooled in a blind taste test? M7YIS.
1: Well, I've tried many alcohol-free drinks. And to be honest, a lot of them, I felt they leave you feeling wanting. But the Guinness Zero, I was first introduced to it actually probably a couple of years ago. Went across to meet my son in Ireland because he was over there at the time. We did the Guinness tour, which included a pint at the end. So I had a pint of Guinness, and I got him. He doesn't drink, so I got him the Guinness Zero. And he took one mouthful and said, oh, this is disgusting. Oh, really? So I thought, well, I'm not wasting it. I'll drink it. And I have to be honest, it is probably one of the better, in fact, it is, in my humble opinion, probably the best non-alcohol drink in terms of tasting like it should taste. So, I highly recommend it, Tom Over.
0: G0 TPT M7YIS. That's high praise indeed, Martin, from someone who enjoys a tipple there. So, yeah, perhaps I'll try it. I'm not a great drinker myself anymore. I used to be, but I'm about 9.5 stone wet. But I used to try and keep up with the lads as it was when you're a big group as young men. And you go out, and I did build up quite a tolerance in the end. But more often than not, I'd be the one propping myself up down a ginnel, as they call it up here, making a pavement pizza. So when we moved up north, we were starting a new family. So I sort of knocked it on the head to a degree, and I just haven't fallen into the habit of it too much. But I do like a refreshing drink in the hot weather. So yeah, I don't know how I'm going to mix that with alcohol, but there's many ingenious ways to do it. And the missus, she likes these things called mojitos. It's a bit of a fancy drink, but it has lime, mint, ice and things like that. So yeah, I might give that a go over the bank holiday weekend, Martin. Over to you, M7YIS. And I sound like a real soft southerner with that, don't I? Over to you, Martin.
1: No, not at all, Tom. Not at all. Right, if you don't mind, I'm going to make this a final, because I'm just going to go and check, actually. I've got two gas bottles in the motorhome, and I thought I've got gas in them, but it would appear that that may not be the case. So I'm just going to check, and if I have got gas in one of them, I'll swap the connection over. If not, then I know tomorrow morning I'll go and get one refilled. The spag do is until 1 o'clock in the afternoon, so I've got a bit of time to myself. But I'm going to get myself sorted out. Nice to make your acquaintance this evening, and I look forward to the next one. I'll just take any comments from yourself, and then I'm going to go and sort myself out from G0TPT.
0: G0TPT, M7YIS. Yeah, well, it was very nice to meet you for the first time this evening, Martin. And, yeah, good luck tomorrow. I hope it all pans out fantastically and everybody has a wonderful day with the stag do. I wonder if next time I speak to you, I'll be interested to hear the pranks that were played on the man that's about to get married. I'm sure someone's got something up their sleeve in store for him. So, yeah, I'll be interested to hear all about that. And also, I don't know when you are moving, but if you're in Wigan for a little while, every so often I have been able to get over there, surprisingly, on 70 centimetres. But you know, maybe with freak conditions and the wind blowing the right way, I might catch you on 2 metres sometime. But anyway, I know your call sign now, Martin, so I'll listen out for you. So yeah, with that, I'll say 73. Enjoy the bank holiday. Hope the sun shines on you. And this is M7YIS going clear. Thank you, Hubnet. 73, Martin.
1: Yeah, cheers, Tom. It's been a pleasure. Unfortunately, I've only got the hotspot and the handheld with me at the moment. But I'm planning to, so I'm here tonight. Tomorrow I'll be heading back to Ashbourne in Derbyshire, reconfiguring, and then I'll be going over to Otherton in Staffordshire, hopefully flying on Sunday, and then either Sunday afternoon or Monday down to the Hubfest, which is, I think it's somewhere near Shrewsbury. I'll have a couple of days with the Hubfest chaps, and a thoroughly good time will be had by all. I suspect it won't just be Guinness Zero that we're drinking when I get there. So all very exciting. Anyway, it's been a pleasure. I look forward to the next one. From G0TPT, enjoy your weekend, and we'll speak soon. Cheers for now.
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0: G0STKM7YIS. Good evening to you. My name's Tom, and I'm based in the northwest of England, in Rossendale, which is close to Burnley. M7YIS.
1: Yeah, good evening, Tom. I'm not sure the phonetics of that. Is it Yankee Romeo Foxtrot or Yankee Romeo Sierra? Anyway, you'll tell me next time. My name is Holland, Alpha Lima Lima Alpha November. My QTH is Harrogate, and I'm just using the All-Star node, which is in the next room. And I heard you talking briefly, and the other station I think was in a motorhome, which was my. I've been a motorhomer for a lot of years, and sort of things changed in my life, and I had to sell it, and finished up in a council flat. But that's another thing. So yeah, nice to meet you, Tom. I don't know if you're staying on, but. Have a nice short chat. M7YRFG0STK. Maybe just clarify your call, please. Over.
0: G0STK. Mike 7. Yankee. India. Sierra. And the name's Tom. Yep, the other fella who was in Wigan, and he was in a motorhome. I'm sorry to hear that, you know, your motorhome in life has come to an end there, Alan. You obviously enjoyed it and remember it very fondly. And, yeah, I'm sure you're very happy now in the council house where you are. When I moved up here, I was in a council house for 10 years, and they were the happiest 10 years of my life there, Alan. I was, you know, a little bit cautious leaving London, knowing nobody, and plonking myself on an estate up north sort of thing. But the people couldn't have been more welcoming. And I brought my young child up there, and it was absolutely fantastic. I've since moved away. And where I am now, it's friendly, but in a different way. It sort of keep you at arm's length friendly, whereas on the estate, everyone would everyone's door was open, and you were welcome to go inside. So it was fantastic, Alan. M7YIS.
1: Yeah, okay, Tom. Yeah, fine on that. Thanks for the golf and information. My motorhome was kitted out that so I could last a long time off grid. The only thing that I lacked was the amount of water I could carry. But other than that, I didn't need to go on the sites as such. It is difficult to find somewhere where you can free camp, but I was a member of the Caravan and Motorhomers Club, I think they call it now. But I also work for them, so for quite a while I had free pass, and that was good. I could travel. I went round Scotland. I did the MC500 three times, all with a free pass. It was quite interesting and quite good as well. But I understand what you mean about some people are just welcoming you with open arms, and I think the further south you go, it's not so friendly, is it? But anyway, I'm glad you've got. You got sorted. You brought your young son up there. Things happened in your life that you can't really predict. But anyway, we've sort of got sorted. It's just me and my dog, and and I've got a nice car as well, so I can get about. So there we are. M7YSG0SDK.
0: G0STK M7YIS. Oh, that's fantastic. You had that pass to, you know, enable your travelling to be a bit lighter on your back pocket, Alan. Yes, it must have been a real perk of the job of working for the organisation. And where you meant, I was going to ask you, which part of the country did you find yourself naturally drawn to that you would go back to time and time again? Because you must have had a favourite spot. But when you mentioned you've done that route in Scotland 3 times, I imagine you've answered my question for me there. And the missus, she's particularly keen that we hire out a van 1 year. And we do have a drive around some of those Scottish roads. She had a friend that once upon a time, I think I'm right in saying this, she lived in somewhere called Ullapool, which is right at the very top of Scotland. And I know she had a very small bakery up there that was very successful. But I think she might have lived, was it an ex-lighthouse there? Yeah, it was. She used to live in a converted lighthouse in Ullapool there, Alan. So yeah, over to you, pal. Oh, and what breed of dog have you got? And is it, what stage of its life is it? Is it a pup or an elderly dog? M7YIS.
1: Yeah, M7YIS G0STK. yeah, I didn't know that. I told you I'm in Harrogate now. Originally come from York, and I haven't really gone much further than that. I've been able to skip them for a few years and then back over here. I think my favourite place is up in Scotland. And I think because it's radio friendly, there's not too much interference when you work on HF. But I had a site. I managed a site which was in Kinloch U, which is not far away from Ullapool. It's on that route of the North Coast. I forgot what I call it, North Coast thingy, you know, the 500, North Coast 500, that's what they call it, yeah. And, yeah, so I quite liked it up there, apart from the weather. You can get all seasons in one day, but the scenery is beautiful and nice and peaceful in certain places. My dog is a King Charles Cavalier. And he's coming up to 11 years old. He's got some medical problems. He's got a heart murmur and he's on medication. And he's had a few downfalls. He was very ill a couple of weeks, a couple of months back. But he comes through it. He seems to get through it. And he's a nice looking dog, and he's very loyal, but now he's just a plodder. When he was younger, he used to be belt off at a distance, and he couldn't see him. But now he's just a plodder, and he comes and sees me, and I don't have to exercise him too much. But he just likes his food and his bed, and that's about it. So that's my story. But it was good in the time, and sadly some things have to come to the end. But I'm not all too old to be able to, you know, to be able to do that. But I just finally ended up on my own, so that's it. But luckily my daughter lives just on the corner from me, and she's got 5,

G0STKM7YIS. You just timed out at the end there, Alan. I'll just check if you want to pick it up again. The last thing I heard was your daughter lives round the corner and she's got five. And then you went over to you, M7YIS.

0: G0STKM7YIS. I'm not sure if I've lost you, Alan. I'm going to put the mic down and I'll be on standby for a couple of minutes. But then as it's getting late, I'll be shutting down the station. So fingers crossed you'll return. But yeah, M7YIS on standby.
1: I think I lost connection there. I don't know if you can still hear me, over.
0: G0STKM7YIS. Welcome back, Alan. Yep, got you perfectly again now, pal. You dropped out. The last thing I heard you say was, oh, my daughter lives just around the corner. And she's got 5. And then I didn't hear anything else. So I wonder what she's got 5 of, Alan. Hopefully it's 5 fingers and 5 toes on each of her appendages. Over to you, M7YIS.

0: 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Are you still on frequency, Alan?
1: I think I am. I'm not sure. Tom, over.
0: Yeah, you seem to be back now, Alan. Did you hear my last over?
1: I heard you talking, but I couldn't hear for the voice saying node so-and-so disconnected and node disconnected, and it was drowning you. I couldn't believe how loud it was. But no, I didn't quite catch your last over, so I hope you're still copying over.
0: G0STK M7YIS. Yeah, I'll go again quickly, Alan, and hopefully you can still hear me. If not, I'm going to shut down the station afterwards and get myself a bit of shut-eye here. But yeah, the last thing I heard you say, pal, was your daughter's got five and then you cut off. So I wonder what she's got five of, pal. M7YIS.
1: Yeah, my daughter's got five children, and one of the children's got a baby, so I am now a great-granddad. And I don't know if did I tell you the details of the dog. It's King Charles Cavalier. He's nearly 11 years old, over.
0: G0STK M7YIS. Yeah, I did get the details on your dog there, Alan. I just wanted to keep it short to make sure I didn't lose you. I didn't want to go into too long of a ramble and then find out we weren't connected. So, yeah, it's the last gentleman that I was talking to. He had two King Charles Cavaliers as well. So it's funny that I've had a pair of you back-to-back this evening, and had a great conversation with each of you. So, yeah, must be a good bunch, the Cavalier Spaniel owners. So, yeah, fair play to you there, Alan. And, yeah, sad to hear she hasn't been in the, or he hasn't been in the best of health there. But at 11 years of age, they do start slowing down. I've noticed with mine as they get old, they don't really walk much and they want to stop and sniff everything, so they really drag a short distance out for a long time, but they don't want to go very far at all. And it just is what it is. When I notice that, I start thinking, oh yeah, no, I have to forget about trying to have a brisk walk with them now. I've got to adjust to what they need, and as you said, they don't need much exercise at that point. It would be wrong to try and put them through it. And you mentioned about doing the HF in Scotland as well. I haven't dabbled with HF myself. It's something I might do, but yeah, it must be great to get away where there's, you know, there's not much noise and you can really enjoy the hobby there. And you say, I don't know if I misheard you, that you had a fight in Scotland. I might have misheard that, but I'm not sure that I did. Over to you, Alan. M7YIS.
1: Yes, I had a caravan site, one of the caravan club sites in Scotland, and it was a place called Kinloch U. If you look at that on the map, it's not far away from Gaelock, and then a bit further up is Ullapool. So, that was good. Anyway, yeah, thanks for all that, and thanks for persevering with the disconnections of the network. But, that's how it goes, isn't it? It's my first day on this thing today. It's like being a new radio ham, except I'm only using a handheld to the, to the box on the windowsill. But anyway, I've made some contacts, and that's been fine. And it's nice to make new faces, new names, and new faces, and hope that we'll meet up again in the near future. And I know you wanted to be getting off because it's getting on a bit now. It's gone midnight. I'll just have another small little drink, and then I'll be hitting the sack. But nice to see you on, Tom. It's been great talking to you. So I'll put it back for you for any finals that you've got. I'm 7YISG0STK.
0: G0STK, M7YIS. Yeah, well, it's also been great to speak to you this evening, Alan. I've thoroughly enjoyed it. Well done on getting to grips with your new toy. I don't know which type of magic box it is, but they're all fairly magic power, so I'm sure once you get used to it, it will really serve you well, and it's, I'd be stuck without mine, that's for sure. So, yeah, good luck with it all, and enjoy your extra drink. I'd be stuck without mine, that's for sure. So, yeah, good luck with it all. And enjoy your extra...

0: 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M7YIS going clear. 73 Alan. Thank you, Hubnet.
1: Yeah, okay, Tom. Well, thanks for all those kind words. It's been great, and it's been a different experience to to being on HF with all the noise and people talking over you and things like that, and to have a decent conversation rather than signal reports. So I hope to meet up with you again, and have a nice weekend. And I hope the weather's going to be fine for you. So cheers for now, and thank you very much for the most enjoyable QSO. And we'll look out for you again. 7-3 for now, and a very good evening to you. 7YIS G0STK. Good night, Tom.
0: G0STK M7YIS. Yeah, it's been a pleasure, Alan. I'll look forward to hearing you on the airwaves again, and I'll jump back in. We'll continue to have a chat, mate. We'll pick it up where we left off. So, yeah, I hope the sun shines for you as well, pal. And, I'll see you soon. M7YIS going clear. 7-3. Thank you, Hubnet.
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1: K0STK returning, didn't quite catch the call. This is Golf 0 Sierra Tango Kilo. Golf 0 Sierra Tango Kilo in Harrogate in North Yorkshire, over.
0: Yeah, Golf 0 Sierra Tango Kilo from VK4 November Golf Alpha. Name is Glenn. QDH is just north of Brisbane. Just trying out the Shark mic, the M1KE, tethered to my phone. I've never done it before, so you're sounding good there, over.
1: VK4NGA. G0STK. Yeah, well, thanks for the flowers, Glenn. you're sounding good also. I'm in Harrogate, North Yorkshire. My name is Alan, Alpha Lima. Lima Alpha November. Back to you, over.
0: Yeah, thanks, Alan. Good evening to you. Morning here. The weather is quite breezy. Going to be a mild day, about 23 Celsius, but a bit windy. So, I'm out walking at the moment, and I'm probably going to go home pretty soon. Go home and have a cup of coffee, I think. That's the order of the day. It's a little bit cool out here, but yeah, nice to work the UK from the mic. It's such a portable little device. It's, they're certainly fantastic technology. I haven't had it long, and I'm really enjoying it there. I'm pretty sure we've never spoken before. I'm a regular on Hubnet at different times of the day, but I'm pretty sure this is the first time. Of course, is not familiar. I try and remember everybody, so nice to meet you there, Alan. Over.
1: Yeah, nice to meet you also, Glenn. No, you won't have heard it unless we've hooked up on HFCW or something like that, which I can't remember the last time I worked VK on HF. The bands haven't been too good, but I can see why people are drifting off and coming onto this mode. This is my first day, actually, on it. I've had a lot of trouble trying to make the All-Star node connect to my computer. I found a way around it and managed to get onto Hubnet. So, yeah, that's great. Brisbane. Well, we've had 28 degrees here in Yorkshire. Well, actually 27, but I think down south they had 28, 29 degrees nearer London. So, yeah, we've had some one day of good weather up to now anyway. But I wonder what time it is over there in Brisbane. I'm not too sure with the clocks. I have relations up in further up, I think. I can't remember the place. Coffs Harbour. Coffs Harbour, if you know where that is. I've got relations up there, over.
0: Hi, QSL there, Alan. Well, welcome to All-Star. Welcome to Hubnet. It's an awesome network. You guys have got one of the world's best networks there, so yeah, definitely make use of it. When you can't get a contact on HF, you'll always find someone on Hubnet, that's for sure. Day, night, doesn't matter. There's usually somewhere about. A lot of international stations get on, such as myself, so yeah, lovely on that. Yeah, my HF antenna is down for repairs at the moment. I only have a base loaded vertical because of size constraints in the garden, but it still works extremely well. I've never worked the UK on it, and yeah, like you said, I sometimes hear UK stations, but it's very faint. You really probably need like a few hundred watts and a beam to make the long pass, but I'm happy with the HF I do, which is mainly VKZL and the occasional stateside station, but I'm sometimes into Europe, but very rare. So, I'm happy with that. I did go portable HF a little, which is a bit of fun. I've only started doing that just at Christmas time, so Yeah, you did ask me a question. Oh, the time, about 9:30 a.m. So, yeah. So, I'm interested to know what time it is your place. You're probably, I'm guessing you're probably well into the evening there, Alan, over.
1: Yeah, we're, time here is 12:30. Just 12:30, and I'm actually in bed. Well, I'm not in bed, I'm sat on the bed, drinking a glass of the amber nectar. just to help me sleep there. I live on my own with my little dog, and I'm in a flat, and I don't really have any land around me for antennas. But I did sneak a stealth antenna outside for a long wire, and I've managed to make it sort of mostly invisible. It works okay, and I have heard VK on 20 metres early on the morning. But the last time I worked VK, which was Tasmania, on 5 watts, and that must be a long time ago. I had an 817. And what did they have? A trapped dipole for 80 and 40, but I can't remember what band it was on. But that was done through a group where, the net controller calls out for a contact, and I managed to work him just on 5 watts, which is it's gone down in my log as a real achievement, over.
0: Yeah, no worries there, Alan. That's quite the milestone, isn't it? Yeah, I've never done QRP. My portable rig is a FT450, which is a very nice little radio. I picked that up secondhand last year. And my home radio is FT991A, Shack in a Box. Beautiful radio, that one. So anyway, Alan, I'm going to have to go. I'm actually at the local skate park with my grandson, so he's got a problem with his bicycle, so it looks like grandpa mechanic time now. Thanks for the chat, Alan. Lovely to meet you. You never know, we might strike each other on HF. Otherwise, definitely catch up with you back on Hubnet there. So yeah, enjoy Hubnet. It's a great network. A lot of very friendly people on your side of the world, that's for sure. Made a lot of friends over there in the UK. It's lovely. So good to catch you there, Alan. All noted on the time. Yeah, fair enough. Yeah, you lose track of the time change. So yeah, it's great. All right, 7:03 to you, and have a great evening. And thanks for the chat, Alan. Much appreciated. Oh gosh, I've forgotten your call sign. From VK4NGA. In Brisbane. I'll catch you later, Alan. 7:03 there, mate.
1: Yeah, VK4NGA, G0SDK, Golf, Zero, Sierra, Tango, Kilo. And, Alan in North Yorkshire. Well, we have a bank holiday this weekend. I'm not quite sure how your holidays work. I should know, really, because do talk to my stepdaughter fairly regularly, and she tells me of things, but I lose track of it as well. But anyway, yeah, you go and do your grandpa bit and get things sorted out. And I hope you enjoy the rest of the day and the weekend. And thanks for the chat. It's been great. VK4NGA, Golf Zero, Sierra, Tango, Kilo. Cheers, Glenn. 7:03. Nice to work you for the first time, over.
0: Thanks, Alan. 7:03, mate. Catch you later.

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1: Zero VZE.
0: G0 VZ. Hey, what's that? Victor Zulu Echo Golf 0 Sierra Tango Kilo in Harrogate, over.
1: Yep, it was G0, well, it was, it still is G0 VZE, Victor Zulu Echo. That's correct, so the Newcastle on the line, Staffordshire one. In Staffordshire, Newcastle, and their name is Ad Echo Delta, trust you well.
0: Yeah, good evening, dear. I didn't quite catch your name. G0VZE, G0STK, Golf 0, Sierra, Tango Kilo. Name is Alan, Alpha, Lima, Lima, Alpha, November, QTH, is Harrogate. I'll copy over.
1: Yeah, it's probably quiet. I mean, I don't know what my signal's like. I'm only on mid-power, so I don't think there's quite a detail on low power, but I'm getting in, I think. Yeah, the name is Ad Echo Delta. Echo Delta with the Newcastle under line, go.
0: Roger. Roger, Ed. Yeah, no problem. Yeah, a bit of noise on the signal, but no problem. Yeah, well, I'm only using about 1 watt into the hubnet, the Allstar node. I connected to the hubnet first day of using it, finding it pretty interesting actually. After shouting CQ and what have you on 2 meters and HF and finding it no response, I've condescended